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1: It's Brooke Taylor. You know, I was just talking about the MTV Video Music Awards and the full list of nominations. Let's just run through some of your favorite country artists here on the show coming up.

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1: It's Brooke Taylor. We were talking a little bit earlier on the show about the VMA nominees that were announced. Looks like you can vote for these awards. So country music going to be represented very well at the VMAs this year. Luke Combs up for Best Country Song, Back in the Saddle. Ella Langley up for Song of the Year with Choosin' Texas. Also Best Country for Choosin' Texas. Stella Lefty is up for Best New Artist All Genre and Best Country for her song Boston. Kacey Musgraves is up for Best Country with Dry Spell. Shaboozey also in that Best Country category with Cowgirl. And Best Cinematography for that song as well. And then also Morgan Wallen, All Artists of the Year, All Genre. Lainey Wilson up for Best Country for Somewhere Over Laredo. And Tucker Wetmore is up for Best Country as well for his song Brunette. Looking like you can vote at vote.mtv.com through September 25th. This show will happen in LA September 27th on CBS. The most.
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Massive hits like Whatever She's Got and Let It Rain. 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

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And

seen a big Montana sky. Driven up and down a coast a few times. London, Paris, paradise. But ain't got much memory of the scenes. 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And damn,

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That sunset, cliffs by the sea, and the night rolled in. And you still talk about that moon that I can't recall, but God, I saw.

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2: Hey, it's Lauren.
3: Lauren, what do you have going on?
2: So, honestly, I don't have, like, anything too exciting to tell you guys, but I just got in the car. I guess I'm done with work, so that's good. And heard you all say to call in, so I thought, hey, why not? I just wanted to say hi.
3: Aww. So.
1: Listen, you just got to be brave and be that call sometimes. We appreciate you having guts for that. What are your plans tonight? Anything exciting?
2: Nothing exciting. I might have to do some laundry, so it's stacking up.
3: That's not exciting at all.
2: Laundry. Yeah. Okay.
1: Here's an important laundry question, though. Do you push it through until it's dry and in a laundry basket and you leave it there? Or do you physically, like, go through the whole motions and put it away all in one?
2: Oh, no, it just stacks up in baskets.
1: Yep.
3: Yeah, okay, same.
1: Yep.
2: And then same. I live out of the basket for a while. And
1: that's, like, listen, judging by Tay's shirt, she lived out of the basket today, too.
3: That makes me feel better. Thank you.
2: Thank you. The most.
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1: And we appreciate y'all hanging out, ready to go to Vegas. iHeartRadio Music Festival is back. Thanks to our friends at Capital One. All you need is a keyword, text to win. That's it, text to win. Your shot to see Kenny Chesney. We're talking Lainey Wilson and a whole lot more. It's going to be fun. Thanks to Capital One. We're back at it this year. Good luck. She was

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Hey guys, it's Bobby Bones. Tomorrow morning, 7:20, David Nail stopping by the studio. Massive hits like Whatever She's Got and Let It Rain. And then we're going to follow that with the Friday morning dance party. We got a great show. We'll see you tomorrow.

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2: All right, first we start things out with Post Malone. There was a fan account on Instagram. It's reporting that not only is Post Malone and his former girlfriend, Christy Lee, back together, but apparently they're engaged.
3: Oh, let's go, Posty.
2: Yeah, there was a couple of pictures posted, and it was like her on his lap with a big old ring on her finger. So I guess it's true. They're engaged.
4: That's all that country music money he just made.
2: Yeah, I guess. All right, next. So we all know Dolly Parton is beloved across the world, yeah, right? Well, her global sales were tallied back in.

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1: And it's Wayne Deach. She's Tay Hamilton as we continue another Thursday night of group therapy. It's going to be a good one. Hopefully you can stick around. We'll dive into the story in just a couple of minutes. First, Hardy, Eric Church, Morgan Wallen, and Tim McGraw.

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It's Wayne Diente, and Dead Man's Brewfest is coming back at Widener Field. 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
1: Diving into group therapy. We do that every Thursday. I went to itch my chin and it got my finger got cut. I was like,
2: group therapy. It's because of your beard.
1: Anyway, guys. All right, what are we doing?
2: Okay,
1: how do you group redo, therapy. How do you redo live?
2: Yeah.
1: So group therapy is what we're doing. who are we about to talk to?
2: We're helping out Mel, and she's having some issues with her in-laws and traveling with them.
1: All right, Mel, appreciate you being patient. You've been on hold a little bit here. Tell us what's up.
3: So, okay, I go on this yearly vacation with my boyfriend and his family. And because, you know, they travel a lot, they've racked up like a lot of miles, like a lot of like airline miles, and they always, you know, turn them in for vacation and they all get first class, like including my boyfriend. But I don't have like all these airline miles. So I end up sitting coach like most of the time by myself. And like, don't get me wrong, I'm not trying to be ungrateful. They pay for everything else. Like when we're there, like they hook us up, you know, the hotels, the dinners and all this nice stuff. But I just feel so weird. And I'm like, do I say something? Do I like ask my boyfriend to, I don't know, maybe come to coach with me or ask them to bump me up with them? Like, I'm just like, why is this even a conversation? It feels so weird. I don't know okay. What to do.
1: Okay, but hang on. So I'm not a big fan of that guys do. I would never, there's even guys that we work with that are like, oh, I got an upgrade, you know, whatever. Take care of your lady, dude.
2: Yeah.
1: Like maybe I'm old school, but like she would sit up there before I did or before we did, she would.
2: But I'd imagine that she wants to sit with you, no matter if it's in coach, first class, wherever it is. She just wants to be with you.
1: But I'm saying if there was one upgrade.
2: Yeah.
1: She'd get it.
2: She'd get it. That's really kind of you.
1: Because you look like the ultimate wiener. If you're like, I'll see you in the back. See you in the back, peasant.
2: That is so messed up.
1: I would never, ever do that in a million years.
2: Yeah. Mel.
1: Yeah, well.
2: Kick him to the curb.
1: That's what I'm saying. Want to reach out? How are we going to help her through this? 1-877-367-4432.
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Hey guys, it's Bobby Bones. Tomorrow morning, 7:20, David Nail stopping by the studio. Massive hits like Whatever She's Got and Let It Rain. And then we're going to follow that at the Friday morning dance party. We got a great show. We'll see you tomorrow.

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1: And Instagram is at Wayne D and Tay. Would love for you to check in if you get a second, all right? Love playing new music first. Jelly Roll checks in. 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
1: And we are back into some group therapy. You can call or text 1-877-367-4432. Again, the story is we're trying to help out our friend here.
2: Mel, anytime she travels with her in-laws, it's like they always sit in first class along with her fiancé. Mm-hmm. And she's stuck in coach by herself.
1: So messed up. How does he handle this? How does she handle this?
3: I mean, that is very telling, especially if they haven't been together for years. This is it's a little foreshadowing that his family is going to be like this.
2: Yeah, but I agree.
1: And like the family, yeah, yeah. Especially if they're doing it intentionally, but he can always fix it again by giving up his seat.
2: Yeah.
1: Here's the deal. Your relationship is real serious if you're a part of a vacation together, let alone a family vacation.
2: Right.
1: And if you're in a spot where you're not going to give, you're still all good. You're going to end up in the same place. Give her a better seat. Love on her a little bit.
2: I bet that's what he's telling her. You're fine. We're still all going to end up in wherever we're going. That's so messed up.
1: She should dump him on the trip.
2: Move on, girl.
1: Exactly.
2: Bye-bye.
1: Unless he knows where the radio station is going to wait in the parking lot for when we leave. You should dump him.
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1: And so there is a class in Harvard that ended up getting the university sued. They're paying $53 million to families of donors whose body parts were stolen from its medical school's morgue and sold on the black market.
2: Ew.
1: These body parts were donated after the people passed.
2: Yeah.
1: Then they were stolen and sold.
2: And sold?
1: $53 million
2: is cool. Gosh, that's disgusting.
1: Yeah.
2: This is at Harvard?
1: Yeah. Who, by the way, the black market, who's out there like, hey, can I get a, anybody got a aorta? Can I get an aorta?
2: Aorta.
1: Do you know what an aorta is?
2: No. What is that?
1: The big valve in your heart.
2: Oh.
1: I was going to be a doctor, but
2: yeah.
1: Not the truth.

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Hey guys, it's Bobby Bones. Tomorrow morning, 7:20, David Nail stopping by the studio. Massive hits like Whatever She's Got and Let It Rain. Then we're going to follow that at the Friday morning dance party. We got a great show. We'll see you tomorrow on the

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2: All right, first we start things out with Post Malone. 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It's reporting that not only is Post Malone and his former girlfriend, Christy Lee, back together, but apparently they're engaged.
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1: 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Bailey Zimmerman getting close to having another big old number one song with his latest Chevy Silverado.

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1: And the band Perry. We love them, but there's a little bit of turmoil within the fam. Not the band, but the fam. We'll explain. Coming up in just a few minutes here.

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Hey guys, it's Bobby Bones. Hope you have a great weekend. Check out the Bobby Bones Show podcast. We had David Nail in studio. We talked to Mumford & Sons, Chase Beckham. A show member was involved in a high-speed chase. All that on the Bobby Bones Show podcast.

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1: And Ban Perry, some drama? Tay, what's up with this?
2: Yeah, so on social media, there was footage taken of two Kimberly Perry recent video interviews, okay, right, from the Ban Perry.
1: Yeah.
2: Well, apparently she was saying that her brothers supported her moving forward with just it being her and her husband. Yep. But her brother posted that couldn't be more further from the truth, actually. He was kind of like shut out, and there's like all this drama now.
1: Oh, good Lord.
2: It's crazy.
1: Meanwhile, they're still on tour and everything.
2: Yeah.

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1: And we appreciate you hanging out. Group therapy rolls on, and we are trying to help out a friend of ours here.
2: Yeah, so Mel is pretty upset because her fiance and their family, they all went on vacation together, but apparently there was an upgrade, and he got the upgrade, and she had to sit in...
1: In coach.
2: So they kind of, like, ditched her.
1: That's such a clown move. Like, any guy that does this...
2: But she said it happens all the time, like every time they travel together.
1: Give her the upgrade. Even if it's in your name, once you're on the plane, take the seat. Ain't nobody checking, take my seat. Yeah. I'll sit back there.
2: Yeah. I get like, I don't know, I have an icky feeling.
1: But so hey, before we're about to hop into the phone and get some answers here. 1-877-367-4432. Here's the deal. As much as she's like, I want to sit together, she also would rather feel like a princess up front.
2: Mm-hmm.
1: While you sat in the back.
2: Yeah.
1: As men, that's what we do. We make sacrifices.
2: I'm just saying, if my man left me in coach while he sat in front, we would not be dating anymore. We would not be engaged. Nothing. Because priorities, my guy.
1: That's what I'm saying. Amen to that. And believe me, she would too. She'd have a new guy before the plane landed.
2: Bye-bye.
1: It's her style. All right. 1-877-367-4432. What do you got?
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1: yep,
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1: And we are looking forward to Saturday night when our buddy Kane Brown is our special guest. The show is called I Heart Country House Party. We do it every Saturday night right here at 7 o'clock. Really looking forward to it. Hopefully you'll come hang, all right? Love playing new country first. Matter of fact, flexing my muscle right now. The new country muscle is here. Check it out. Parker McCollum. This is called Killing Me.

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1: And we appreciate you hanging out. Group therapy rolls on, and we are trying to help out a friend of ours here.
2: Yeah, so Mel is pretty upset because her fiance and their family, they all went on vacation together, but apparently there was an upgrade, and he got the upgrade, and she had to sit in
1: coach.
2: So they kind of, like, ditched her.
1: That's such a clown move. Like, any guy that does this.
2: But she said it happens all the time, like every time they travel together.
1: Give her the upgrade. Even if it's in your name, once you're on the plane, take the seat. Ain't nobody checking, take my seat. Yeah. I'll sit back there.
2: Yeah. I get like, I don't know, I have an icky feeling.
1: But so hey, before we're about to hop into the phone and get some answers here. 1-877-367-4432. Here's the deal. As much as she's like, I want to sit together, she also would rather feel like a princess up front.
2: Mm-hmm.
1: While you sat in the back.
2: Yeah.
1: As men, that's what we do. We make sacrifices.
2: I'm just saying, if my man left me in coach while he sat in front, we would not be dating anymore. We would not be engaged. Nothing. Because priorities, my guy.
1: That's what I'm saying. Amen to that. And believe me, she would too. She'd have a new guy before the plane landed.
2: Bye-bye.
1: It's her style. All right. 1-877-367-4432. What do you got?
3: My advice for her would be to, when you get to the kiosk to check in,
1: yep,
3: 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It'll just charge it to their card anyway.
1: Oh, yeah, yeah, I get it.
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1: Got him.
2: There you go.
1: She'd
2: be like, oh, look at that.
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1: 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Thanks to our friends at Capital One. All you need is a keyword, text to win. That's it, text to win. Your shot to see Kenny Chesney. We're talking Lainey Wilson and a whole lot more. It's going to be fun. Thanks to Capital One. We're back at it this year. Good luck.

0: drunk.
1: 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We had David Nail in studio. We talked to Mumford & Sons, Chase Beckham. 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
2: All right, first we start things out with Post Malone. There was a fan account on Instagram. It's reporting that not only is Post Malone and his former girlfriend, Christy Lee, back together, but apparently they're engaged.
3: Oh, let's go, Posty.
2: Yeah, there was a couple of pictures posted, and it was like her on his lap with a big old ring on her finger. So I guess it's true. They're engaged.
4: That's all that country music money he just made.
2: Yeah, I guess. All right, next. So we all know Dolly Parton is beloved across the world, yeah, right? Well, her global sales were tallied back in 2021. But since then, she's sold a couple more records, obviously. Yeah. Just yesterday, it was announced that she'd been awarded 82 more global sales certifications.
3: Dang.
2: Yeah, in places like United Kingdom, Canada, Australia, New Zealand, the Netherlands, literally everywhere.
4: Let's go, Dolly.
2: We love that. And then last, Lainey Wilson's acting resume continues to grow after breaking out in season 5 of Yellowstone, right? She's also made appearances in the film Reminders of Him, which came out earlier this year. So good if you haven't seen it.
4: Yeah.
2: But now she is going to be in the upcoming season of Leanne. And she's going to be featured as a singer. She's in episode 9, but the Netflix comedy series premieres August 27th.
4: Do you think when artists are asked to be on a TV show, they're like, oh, yeah, what's my role? They're like, oh, you're going to be a singer. They're like,
2: cool. Ugh. That's what I want to say.
4: Awesome, thanks.
2: Well, yeah, but I think Lainey Wilson loves it. She did great in Yellowstone.
4: Sure.
2: Yeah.
4: I agree with that.
2: That's your iHeartCountry Roundup with Tay.
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7: Hey, it's Friday, everybody. Welcome to show number 1687. It's After Midnight, and I'm your host, Granger Smith. I've got some good news. Hang tight. I'm going to read that for you. I've also got some Nashville news, and Hudson, she brings us stories about her favorite stars out there in Nashville, the same ones we play, which, by the way, I've got a bunch of good country music to play for you. Hang tight. It's hour number one. Keep the dial right here. I'm with you till the sun comes up. I'm glad your day begins with After Midnight.
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Now, I know it's Friday, and that's already really good news, but how about a good news story to go on top of that? 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

Number one for New Country, Y96.9. So I got a topic I want to discuss next hour with you. What's your favorite thing about the fall? You know, leaves changing, air cooling, football starting, all the things. 866-607-8383. 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
1: 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What you got for us,
2: Ann? I was just curious, Granger, if you even saw this, because popular ESPN personality just released a country album. I can't even make it up. And even his biggest fans are begging him to just stick to sports. I've got that story coming up in your Nashville News next.

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0: from Nashville's Music Row. It's Ann Hudson.
1: All right, so get this, Granger. Former NFL player and ESPN personality Pat McAfee has officially launched a music career. And no, it's not a joke. He released his debut country rap album. It's called The Diary of a Polarizing Figure, which I guess is fitting. And he released a song called

0: that.
1: Who is it?
2: It's Pat McAfee.
1: I mean, who's the singer?
2: Pat McAfee.
1: Okay. Yeah. Okay.
2: Yeah.
3: His fans are actually roasting him. One wrote, "Don't listen to the haters, Pat. This is worse than what they're saying." That's one of the comments. I was literally, the comments on him posting the release of this is even more funny than anything I've ever seen. Another fan said, "Love the show, Pat, but not enough people are telling you no."
1: I gotta say, it's not bad. That's not bad.
3: I trust zero. I guarantee he probably like recorded his vocal, told AI to write and produce that song, and now is releasing it. This has got to be a joke. It's not for real, right?
2: It's a full album, though.
1: I don't doubt that, Ian. I don't doubt that that stuff happened. But the way the comments were, I thought this was going to be worse. Now I'm wondering, is this going to be like a game day feature?
2: It's got to be some joke.
1: Building something. This is more than we think. This is a game day feature. This is a commercial break feature for ESPN.
2: Do you remember when Garth Brooks brought on Chris Gaines on Saturday Night Live? I kind of see that happening. And Pat McAfee brings on Pat McAfee.
1: Yeah, I mean, what if ESPN owns that song? Huh? Which they probably do. Then they don't have to pay royalties to anyone else when they're doing the game day breaks. And they could actually play that song.
3: Oh my gosh. Look at Ann
1: rolling her eyes, but I wonder if this is all part of a big conspiracy.
2: Yeah.
3: You might be right.
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7: Hey, welcome to Friday. It's finally here. It's After Midnight, everybody. I'm your host, Granger Smith. So glad to see the weekend right in view of us right now. Hey, what's your favorite thing about fall? I've been asking that question this week. What's your favorite thing about fall? Let me know. 866-607-8383. I've also got Earl Dibbles Jr., you know, the country boy. He's got a dumb criminal story to tell us. All this here with a bunch of good country music. Hour number two of Finally Friday starts right now.
8: Why is he coming?

0: Thanks for staying up. This is After Midnight with Granger Smith.
1: Okay, asking this question, topic of the hour, because it's that time of year, we could ask it. What's your favorite thing about fall? My number, 866-607-8383. Got my producer, the Ant-Man, sitting with me. We talked about this on the last program, and you straight up said, my favorite thing about fall is football.
2: Football, yeah. And I'm working high school football this year with my hometown, Slato Eagles, broadcasting the games, doing a live video broadcast stream of all the games. And so my life is, you know, with these kids, teaching kids how to do the broadcasting has really been even more headfirst in a much different way than it was last year.
1: I said a couple shows ago, and I think I should reiterate, this is not necessarily your favorite thing. It's what is one of your favorite things?
2: Sure.
1: Because as you say football, I'm thinking me too. And all the things that go with it. We could throw in dove hunting.
2: Yeah.
1: We talked about that earlier.
2: Yeah.
1: We could throw in the holiday season that's rolling in. We could talk about, of course, the cool weather. Of course, the leaves changing. We could talk about all these things. And I think we don't have to necessarily pick one. But I do like that in America, football kind of ties with all of those things.
2: It is. That is very American, yeah, for sure.
1: Let's take a call. 866-607-8383.
3: Yeah, this is Jody Lewis. I live down here in southwest Georgia, and I guess the best thing I like about fall is everybody's in a lot better mood. It gets so hot down here that when it's real hot, everybody's in a bad mood, but I think it kind of cheers everybody up, kind of prepares them for the holidays to come, I guess. But really like listening to your show early in the mornings. Thanks a lot.
1: I appreciate you, Bubba. And yeah, I think extreme weather puts people in a bad mood no matter what it is. Because
2: sure,
1: you could make the same argument that really cold people in Green Bay, Wisconsin are, they're saying, man, I can't wait for springtime.
2: Yeah, I'll bet so.
1: So extreme weather makes you beg for a change. And that's a good thing about fall. 866-607-8383.
4: Hey, brother, I'm going to say hoodies, bonfires, country music, and a little bit of that good old bourbon on those. That's the good things about fall.
1: It sounds like the back of a t-shirt at a truck stop.
2: I think so. You just found a new Yee Yee shirt right there.
1: I agree. 866-607-8383.
0: You can be a part of a show tonight by jumping in on this conversation. Just call up at 866-607-8383. That's 866-607-8383. 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
1: Hey, Granger, this is TJ from Mobile, Alabama, man. Just wanted to say I love your show, brother. Hope you have a blessed night, man.
0: Hey, thanks for listening, man. I appreciate the kind words.

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Yes, jumping into the river when running from the cops is probably not the smartest move. That's a true story, and Earl Dibbles Jr. is going to share this dumb criminal story with us next.

0: dumb criminals on After Midnight.
1: I'm Earl Nibbles Jr. I'm a country boy. I'm an honest boy, too, and crime don't pay. I got a story to prove it. A motorcyclist has now disappeared after shaking cops by running into the Kalamazoo River in Michigan yesterday. An officer tried to pull the driver over for a license plate violation, but the guy wouldn't stop. However, the bike had a mechanical problem, so the cop was able to catch up. That's when the motorcyclist just went ahead and ditched that bike and runned away. Body cam video shows a man hopping a fence and then running into the water. They lost sight of him. Rescue boats were brought in, but he still ain't been found. Sounds like that's a dumb getaway plan to me.
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7: 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I'm Granger Smith, your host. We're going to talk about some things that went down on this day in history coming up, plus some Nashville news with Ann Hudson, stories about those country stars out there in Nashville and what they're up to. Hang tight for all of this early on a Friday. 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

Number one for new country, Y96.9. It was back on this day in 1911 that the world's most famous painting was stolen. Do you know which one it was? I'll remind you in history coming up in two songs.

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1: Late Night Country just hits different. And Granger is bringing the soundtrack to your overnight. Thanks for being a part of the After Midnight family.

0: talking about history. And he's even got the diploma to prove it. It's time for This Day in History on After Midnight with Granger Smith.
1: On this day, August the 21st, 1888, American inventor William Seward Burroughs patented the adding machine. 1897, Olds Motor Works was found, later becoming Oldsmobile. 1911, the Mona Lisa was stolen from the Louvre. 1942, Walt Disney's animated movie Bambi was released. 1959, Hawaii became the 50th U.S. state. 1980, the evil PETA was formed. I'm just kidding. It's not necessarily evil. I guess it depends on how you look at it. 2004, Michael Phelps won his 8th Olympic medal. And some famous birthdays include Olympic runner Usain Bolt, NBA great Wilt Chamberlain, country singer Casey Musgraves, and country legend Kenny Rogers. Those are just a few things that went down on this day in history.
0: You've got it locked on After Midnight with Granger Smith.
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1: Hey, good morning. Just wanted to tell you why I got up this morning, and it's because I hadn't been asleep all night long. So, whoop, whoop, let's start this day off right. Here we go. Good morning, America.
0: Well, thank you so much. I'm glad After Midnight is a part of your morning. Someday.

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1: We've got Ann Hudson bringing us stories about her favorite stars out there in Nashville. We call this segment Nashville News. What you got for us, Ann?
2: Well, Matthew McConaughey is officially an Ella fella. He's for sure one of her fans. I'll explain in your Nashville News next.

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0: Here's what's new in Nashville. Here's Ann Hudson.
1: So Matthew McConaughey, definitely a fan of our girl, Ella Langley. They're calling him what? Ella Fellas. So in case you missed it, he performed Choose in Texas on The Tonight Show with Jimmy Fallon.

0: You know when you know how to know when you have a hit song?
1: Oh yeah.
2: When they turn up bluegrass or when
0: those guys are performing that song.
2: That's right.
1: Oh yeah. I know. And Ella even loved it. She wrote OMG on the video that the Tonight Show posted. And I went to her concert in Austin, Texas. And before she performed that song, she played a clip of them performing it. So she loved it too. I thought it was cute. Matthew McConaughey, he can just do anything and it seems cool.
0: I didn't mind that at all. Like, I kind of liked that version. Good. I kind of wanted him to put that record out.
2: Maybe they will.
1: Right?
2: Well, you got to have McConaughey's his little in there too. Wills.
0: Yes. I just have one question, Ann. Ella Fella, what if you're a girl? What are they called?
1: I don't know. Do I know?
2: Ella Dolls?
1: What do I say? Sure. I actually think there is a name for it, but I must not be a good Ella fan.
0: No, that's fine.
2: Ann Hudson's is what we call them.
0: The Ann Hudson's.
1: That's right.
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7: Third Shift Friday crew. Hey, closing out another week like the champs that you are. I'm glad to be here right alongside you. Granger Smith here, your host of After Midnight, asking this question. What do you think kids need these days? What do you think they need these days? You can answer that however you want, but I want to hear from you. 866-607-8383. I've also got Earl Dibbles Jr., the country boy, coming in with yet another dumb criminal story. All this here with a bunch of good country music. Hour number four of After Midnight starts now. Happy Friday, y'all.

0: Thanks for staying up. 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
1: Asking this question, topic of the hour. What is something kids need these days? And we're asking that knowing that, not saying we're any better or worse off than they were. We had problems back then. They have problems now. They are different problems. Our grandparents had different problems. But either way, I think we could identify sometimes this generation needs something more than other generations. Does that make sense?
2: Yeah.
1: What do kids need these days? 866-607-8383.
3: I think that families need to sit around the table at supper time and talk about things that are bothering them, talk about God or Jesus. And to me, that's important. And some families just, you know, watch TV or let them on their phones or their games. I think it's important to have a good hour or two where they just discuss things that are bothering them or what they did that day. I think it's important.
1: Yeah, I think sitting around dinner tables is a good idea.
2: Very much so.
1: And our family sometimes will do what's your whoop and what's your poop.
2: Whoop and poop.
1: Whoop and poop.
2: I like that.
1: Good part of the day, bad part of the day. Give me the highlights. Give me the worst part. Give me the best part. And we'll go around the table. That's a good little bonding exercise.
2: That's fun.
1: Yeah. 866-607-8383.
4: Oh, Granger. One thing I think kids nowadays really need, should get more of, is just regular butt whooping. Some of the kids nowadays, you see them, they're just so disrespectful to everybody, even their own parents. I know when I was growing up, I was being disrespectful like some of these kids. I would have been backhanded across the store or something. That's just my opinion. I know everybody else is going to have their own, but that's just my thought.
1: Hey, brother, I want to tell you something. You are not alone on that thought.
2: No, not at all.
1: In fact, my producer, the Ant-Man, is sitting with me right now, and he could attest we've gotten a lot of phone calls just like you. You are not alone.
2: I'll tell you what, I learned to duck. You could also do that, too. Instead of getting knocked across the store, just learn to duck.
1: Yeah, learn to duck.
2: Or head on a swivel.
1: Learn to obey.
2: That's right.
1: 866-607-8383.
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You know, we've all seen it and thought about doing it. Don't you lie. But one criminal actually shows why we probably shouldn't. I'm talking about doing a cannonball into the Bass Pro Shop fish tank. Earl's going to be here to share this true story coming up next.

Y96.9. We know the night shift isn't easy. That's why we're bringing the music and the meaning. Granger's with you all night with songs, stories, and conversations that keep it real. Thanks for being a part of the After Midnight family.

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1: I'm Merle Dibbles Jr. I'm a country boy. I'm an honest boy, too, and crime don't pay. I got a story to prove it. An Alabama man is facing charges after streaking naked through a Bass Pro Shops before doing a cannonball into the store's aquarium. There's a video that shows Brian Owens treading water while getting into a streaming match with cops who were trying to apprehend him. He evidently hurled himself over the side onto the cement floor, knocking him out. That fella's facing charges of public lewdness, disorderly conduct, resisting arrest, second-degree assault, criminal mischief, and one account of belly flopping. He's dumb.
0: Thanks for staying up with us here on After Midnight with Granger Smith.
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8: Finally, Friday, early risers. What's up? Welcome to After Midnight with me, your host, Granger Smith. So grateful you guys have made this America's favorite radio program. I've got some good news besides that I want to read for you. Hopefully put a smile on your face early on a Friday. And then Nashville news. Ann Hudson's going to have you covered on that. Stories about your favorite stars in Nashville and what they're up to. All of this coming up soon this hour. 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

Moving on. Number one for new country, Y96.9. Now, I know it's Friday, and that's already really good news, but how about a good news story to go on top of that? Hang on for two songs, and I'll share some with you.

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1: 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Jump in on the conversation, too. We're talking country, life, faith, and the road ahead. 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

0: Here's a good news story. An 82-year-old North Carolina woman survived 9 days trapped in her bathtub.
1: Oh,
0: what? By staying resourceful and refusing to lose hope.
1: Okay.
0: After falling and being unable to climb out, Joan Rivett used her foot to turn on the faucet and splash drinking water toward her face.
1: That's talent, that's for sure.
0: That's incredible. Her brother became concerned after several unanswered calls, and the sheriff's deputies found her during a wellness check.
1: Okay.
0: Joan was treated for dehydration and moved to a rehabilitation center, and she says that her faith helped her keep believing that someone would find her.
1: I'm glad they did.
0: She's probably hungry, too.
1: I'm sure.
0: Hope she got a good meal.
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0: 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I brought this up last hour, and I'm still looking for your phone call. 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
1: Hey, Granger, this is Bradley from Denver, Colorado, working the third shift till 5 in the morning, doing security. I'm doing the best I do in life, and enjoying work and having a good night, listening to some good old country music from 106.7 Bull. Thank you for all you do, sir. Have a great morning and a great week. Thank you.
0: Thank you so much, bro. I appreciate you. Baby,

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1: We have Ann Hudson bringing us stories about our favorite stars out there in Music City, and sometimes it's a little extra Music City. What you got for us?
2: I was just curious, Granger, if you even saw this, because popular ESPN personality just released a country album. I literally can't even make it up. And even his biggest fans are begging him to just stick to sports. I've got that story coming up in your Nashville News Next.

0: from Nashville's Music Row. It's Ann Hudson.
1: All right, so get this, Granger. Former NFL player and ESPN personality Pat McAfee has officially launched a music career. And no, it's not a joke. He released his debut country rap album. It's called The Diary of a Polarizing Figure, which I guess is fitting. And he released a song called

0: Who is it?
1: It's Pat McAfee.
2: I mean, who's the singer?
1: Pat McAfee.
0: Okay.
2: Yeah.
0: Okay.
1: Yeah.
3: His fans are actually roasting him. One wrote, "Don't listen to the haters, Pat. This is worse than what they're saying." That's one of the comments. I was literally, the comments on him posting the release of this is even more funny than anything I've ever seen. Another fan said, "Love the show, Pat, but not enough people are telling you no."
0: I got to say, it's not bad. That's not bad.
3: I trust zero. I guarantee he probably like recorded his vocal, told AI to write and produce that song, and now is releasing it. This has got to be a joke. It's not for real, right?
1: It's a full album, though.
0: I don't doubt that, Ian. I don't doubt that stuff happened. But the way the comments were, I thought this was going to be worse. Now I'm wondering, is this going to be like a game day feature?
1: Something.
3: It's got
1: to
3: be some joke.
0: They're building something. This is more than we think. This is a game day feature. This is a commercial break feature for ESPN.
1: Do you remember when Garth Brooks brought on Chris Gaines on Saturday Night Live? I kind of see that happening. And Pat McAfee brings on Pat McAfee.
0: Yeah, I mean, what if ESPN owns that song? Huh? Which they probably do. Then they don't have to pay royalties to anyone else when they're doing the game day breaks. And they could actually play that song.
3: Ann
0: rolling her eyes, but I wonder if this is all part of a big conspiracy.
1: Yeah.
3: You might be right.
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Number one for new country, Y96.9. Hey, thanks for sharing your Friday, or at least part of it, here with me on After Midnight, y'all. Before you take off and get that Friday started, let me remind you, God is great and he is worthy of our praise. I'm Granger Smith, coming to y'all from the Yee Farm in Central Texas. If you want to hang out some more, we can. I'm going to be kicking off Mornings with Granger here in just a few minutes. That's on our new streaming channel called Yee Radio. You can find that in the link of the bio of our Instagram at After Midnight Granger Smith, or just

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1: Morning.
0: Okay, so we're going to play easy trivia in about 3 minutes. The category to warm us up is the continents. Eddie, what's the only continent in the world without any snakes?
2: Oh, Antarctica.
0: Correct. Amy, which continent has the most countries in it?
3: That would be Africa.
0: Correct. Abby, how are you doing today?
4: Good.
0: Good.
4: I'm on it.
0: Which continent is home to the Sahara Desert?
4: I just said that. That would be Africa.
0: Correct. Lunchbox, what's the smallest continent?
5: Smallest one is definitely Antarctica.
0: Australia. Okay, wow. So we're going to play.
3: Mm-hmm.
0: Everybody get loose.
2: All right.
0: Easy trivia. Let's play this song. We'll get the show started now. Bobby.

0: Easy trivia. The category is the human body. Eddie, what organ pumps blood all around your body?
1: That's the heart.
0: Correct. Easy trivia. Eddie has on the tiara. He's the champion. Amy, how many eyes does a typical person have?
2: Two.
0: Correct. Easy. Abby, what do you use to smell flowers?
2: Your nose.
0: Correct. Lunchbox, what body part helps you hear sounds?
3: Your ears.
0: Correct. Now, I wanted to make sure nobody missed the first round this time. That's always embarrassing for everybody.
1: It is.
0: If you miss anything in Easy Trivia, you will hear this sound.
4: You've been boned.
0: The category is things that are yellow. Now, that being said, Eddie has three wins and nobody else has a single win.
2: It's like been
0: the,
2: a rough.
0: The reign of dominance is...
2: It's been rough.
1: Come on, guys.
0: Is the game even fun anymore?
1: Is it? Do people even like listening to this?
0: I don't know.
2: They don't like it when you're like, come on, guys.
0: No, I'm asking.
2: Come on, guys. No.
0: The category is things that are yellow. Eddie, what yellow fruit is famous for being a favorite food of monkeys?
1: Banana.
0: Correct. Amy, what yellow condiment is commonly put on hot dogs and hamburgers?
2: Mustard.
0: Correct. Abby, what yellow flower is known for turning to face the sun?
2: Sunflower.
0: Correct. Lunchbox, what yellow animated family includes Homer, Marge, and Bart?
3: The Simpsons.
0: Correct. Next category. Questions you answered incorrectly in the past.
1: Oh, great.
2: Sweet.
3: Wonderful.
0: Eddie, what is the square root of 64?
1: Of course. This is so stupid.
0: These are all questions that you guys have answered incorrectly in the past.
1: 64.
3: Gosh.
0: Eddie, what is the square root of 64?
1: I'm thinking it's 8, but I got to do 8. 8 times 5 is 35. No, 40. 48.
0: 5 seconds?
1: 8.
0: Correct.
5: Oh, my gosh.
0: Amy, a question you've answered incorrectly. What sport is known as America's pastime?
2: Well, I always get this confused between football and baseball, and that's the problem.
0: What sport is known as America's pastime?
2: I think I answered baseball incorrectly. I think I said baseball. Okay. And you're like, ugh, it's football.
0: Okay.
2: So, let's just hope that I'm right.
0: Okay. What sport is America's pastime?
2: Football.
0: Baseball.
1: You've probably done that.
0: I've done it every single...
2: Wait, are you sure that last time I was asked that, I said...
0: Abby, questions you've answered wrong before.
2: Okay, there's a lot, so...
0: What famous bill served as the 42nd president of the United States?
2: Bill Clinton.
0: Correct.
1: Here we go.
2: Oh, my.
0: Lunchbox.
3: Yep.
0: Who is on the $10 U.S. bill? Questions you've answered incorrectly and we gave you the answer to.
3: Man, I have no idea. I'll just go with this name. First one that popped in my head. Give me Andrew Jackson.
0: Incorrect.
4: You've been booed.
0: Alexander Hamilton.
1: Is that because it's too small of a bill for you?
3: I mean, I don't know who's on. The only one I know is Benji.
1: Right.
0: You don't know who's on a 5?
3: I know.
0: Lincoln.
3: News to me.
0: Okay. Well, Abby and Eddie are the only two that remain.
2: Let's go, Abby.
1: This is crazy. Here we go. Come on, let's go.
0: The category is children's literature. Eddie, what's the name of the girl who follows a white rabbit into a strange world?
1: That's Alice in Wonderland.
0: I need the name of the girl.
1: Her name is Alice.
0: Correct. Abby, what is the name of the girl who visits her grandmother while wearing a red hood?
2: Little Red Riding Hood.
0: Correct. The next question. Category is science. Eddie, what are animals without backbones called? In the category of science, what are animals without backbones called?
1: So the animal with the backbone would be a vertebrae. So the animal without the backbone, would it be an invertebrate? I really don't know. I'm just going to go with invertebrate.
0: Correct. Invertebrate.
1: Wow. Okay.
0: Abby, what is the center of our solar system?
2: The sun.
0: Correct.
2: Good job, Abby.
1: Oh, Abby, good job.
2: Okay.
0: Next category, famous Davids. Eddie, what David plays Ross Geller on Friends?
1: That's David Schwimmer.
0: Correct. Abby, what David is the magician known for making the Statue of Liberty appear to disappear?
2: This is a thing.
0: Famous Davids.
2: David.
0: Do you know a magician named David?
2: No, I don't. I don't. That's the thing. David.
1: Obviously, she did. That's the thing.
2: David Boone.
0: David Boone. That's, yeah.
2: That's all I can think of. David. David Allen Co.
1: Oh, rest in peace.
2: He's not a musician.
0: She can't even say musician. What was that? I don't know. She's stroking out again.
3: She's trying to say magician.
0: Save this date for a strokeversary.
2: Seriously. All I can think of is David Boone.
0: So are you mixing up Daniel Boone
1: and Davy Crockett?
0: And Davy Crockett. Yeah. Maybe. Oh. Yes. Yeah, no, that's wrong.
2: I don't know.
0: Yeah, you can bone.
4: You've been boned.
2: What is it?
0: Amy is disappointed.
2: No, I'm not. I get it. It's hard. She was just so close with Boone.
1: She was?
0: She was?
2: Well, yeah. It starts with a B, right?
0: No. Who do you think it is?
2: The only magician I know is David Blaine.
1: Oh, good.
0: That's a good one.
3: That what is magician?
0: It's not who it is, but yeah.
2: Well,
0: but I didn't think about David Blaine being
1: call,
0: a magician.
1: Amy.
2: Okay,
0: but
2: so
0: it's not that.
2: David...
1: Yeah,
0: a more famous one. Yes.
2: Oh, is he the one who took women to islands?
1: That's him.
0: Allegedly.
2: Dirty David. I can't think of his name.
1: Dirty Dog David.
2: Dirty Dog David, allegedly. David Guetta. David.
0: It's a metal.
2: David Copper. Silver.
0: David Copper. Copperfield.
2: Copperhead.
0: Wait. David Copperfield.
1: Did Abby know it?
0: No, she said copper.
1: Oh, David just copper. The metal.
2: Oh, yes. David Copperfield.
1: got it.
2: I thought when you said name one David.
3: I had David Blaine too because I was like, I didn't know he made the Statue of Liberty disappear. That's crazy.
0: David Copperfield.
2: Damn.
0: Yeah.
2: That was a tough one.
0: Ooh. Eddie, one's ever gone 5-0 and just won. You're 4-0. Hit a song.
1: It's a hard one to celebrate, guys.
2: Why?
1: It's just.
2: You're just something obnoxious about it. Just celebrate. Yes, it gets annoying.
0: No
2: when you
0: one
2: do
0: in
2: this.
0: History's ever done it.
2: Yeah, but it's annoying when he's like, ugh, this is
1: it's
2: so
1: like
2: hard
1: a post
2: to celebrate.
1: It's a post game interview with Tom Brady. You're just like, I just want another one.
2: Okay.
1: It's fun.
2: Okay.
0: There he is.
2: Now you're comparing yourself to Tom Brady.
0: No one's ever.
1: Amy,
0: he's got more championships than anybody ever.
1: Kind of the Tom Brady of easy trivia.
2: But why are you? Why is he acting like that?
1: Like what?
2: Just celebrate. Just be like, no.
3: Yeah, you would.
2: No, I wouldn't.
0: All right, there you have it.
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0: We have a listener that lies every year to get out of a family trip. 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And also, we have the Friday morning dance party coming up, which is always a ton of fun. 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Our YouTube page, at Bobby Bones Show. 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

0: Hello, Bobby Bones. My wife's family gets together every year for Labor Day. It's an old rental cabin in the mountains. I like her family, but I dread this trip every year. Too many people crammed into too few bedrooms, no cell service or internet, and 3 straight days of outdoor activities. Not my thing. A couple years ago, I had a work thing, couldn't make it. I got to tell you, missing the trip, having the weekend to myself, amazing. I've already laid the groundwork for skipping it again this year. I told a bit of a white lie about a work deadline. It's true, I have a deadline, but I don't have to hit it. My wife is disappointed. Should I just not go since I cannot go? Signed, husband dreading Labor Day. Why you roll your eyes?
1: I mean, it's one weekend.
0: Oh, it's 3-day weekend, though. It's not
2: a lot of people too, Amy.
1: Yeah, but you're lying to your wife. If okay. That's how you want to be.
0: Oh, you can hit him with that? If that's how you want, because it sounds like that's how he wants to be.
1: Yeah, it sounds pretty selfish.
0: I would say you should go if you can, because there are going to be instances where you maybe can't go. And if every year you can't go, you're lying. I would use this for a year you actually can't go, and also go be with your family. It's difficult. It was difficult for me initially when my wife and I got together, because just to go hang out with like her family somewhere for multiple days and do nothing but sit around and talk and like be, that was weird to me and foreign. And we would stay in her bedroom and the bed was too small and it's everything about it felt uncomfortable. I kind of look forward to that now. Like I like it because I've done it enough times. Like I know what the expectation is. I know going into it, the bed is going to hurt my back a little bit. But I also feel like it's kind of a privilege to get to do that. And there may be a time where you don't have the privilege to get to hang out with all these people again. Because it might be uncomfortable now, but I think there could be a time where you regret not going. And also, there's going to be times where you really can't go, and she's going to think you're lying. So, go if you can go.
1: Yeah.
2: I have a family member that, got to choose my words wisely here, chooses all the time not to go. And it's not a lie. This person just tells their spouse that I don't want to go, and they never go.
0: Interesting. I don't mind that if the spouse is...
1: But does the spouse
0: okay
1: care?
0: With it?
1: I mean, they feel lonely sometimes?
2: For sure. But yeah, I mean, it's almost like if they don't want to go, then they don't want to go. Why force them?
1: Okay, I get that every once in a while, but like to never go?
0: I think you'll regret not going if it's family.
2: I think you're right.
0: And it's uncomfortable. And this is what I've learned about family, because it's new for me to have family. Family is uncomfortable. That's the answer.
1: Or you're not always doing exactly what you want to do.
2: Never.
0: Yeah, that's like, yeah, I think that's it.
2: That's part of it. That's part of it, but if everyone's doing it, you just do it.
0: Like everybody gets together in a place that probably isn't big enough to hold everybody together, and you're a little tighter than normal. It's not the normal food you're used to eating, and it's not the normal times you're used to doing things, and it's not the normal activity. But that's what it is.
2: So that's family.
0: It's uncomfortable.
1: That's but
0: there's a beauty in that, though, I've learned.
1: Suck it up, Buttercup.
0: Yeah, my mother-in-law makes food without dairy in it now.
1: That's so thoughtful.
0: It's so thoughtful. Yeah, and at first, nobody knew. And so I go, I can't eat anything. So, but yeah, go. If you can go. There are going to be times you can't go. And then also, there are going to be times you wish you would have gone. So that would be our advice there. It's a little more wholesome than normal for me.
2: It is.
0: Yeah.
2: I like it, though.
0: Yeah, a little more. There you go. Close it up. Yeah.

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1: We got somebody begging Eddie for salsa on the phone. We got somebody who got a book from me that I signed 10 years too late. Or at least it's too late. It's too late. Crazy had to send these things off 10 years later. And then we have somebody who wants to talk about having another baby. So a bunch of calls. And if you guys ever want to call us, you can. You get in or leave a voicemail. 877-77-BOBBY. We also have the Friday morning dance party coming up, which is one of our favorite and best segments. So back in a second.
2: Hey. 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
1: Check. All right, I want to go Jacob in Louisiana. Jacob, you're on the show. What's up, buddy?
24: So I'm driving from Louisiana to Nashville on Sunday, and I wanted to know if I can buy some of Eddie's salsa.
25: Huh, he'll be here Sunday?
1: I think he'll
2: be arrives here Sunday.
1: Or Monday, though.
25: Okay, I can get you Monday. I got you.
24: I'm cooking in Brentwood for a Folds of Honor event, so I'll be there for like 5 a.m. to 5 p.m.-ish. So, I mean, if there's any time after that.
2: On Monday after 5 p.m.?
1: Or can he... Yeah, that's a hard ask, man.
25: It is.
1: Can he just, like, come to you or meet him somewhere? I don't know why I'm doing this deal, but...
25: I mean, I like it. You and Amy just taking over.
2: Well, yeah,
1: it's just hard after 5 p.m. because Eddie's got kids and...
25: Right, and we got practices.
2: But depending on which side of... Which part of town sounds like it could be doable.
1: Put him on hold.
25: Let me get his number.
1: Okay.
25: I'll call him on the burner phone. We'll settle things.
1: Jacob, Eddie has a burner phone, so when he calls you, it'll be him, okay?
24: Okay.
1: Don't hang up right now, though. We're going to get your number. We're not...
24: All right, thank you.
1: Eddie operating station for salsa. Now, everybody calls for salsa.
25: Say that again?
1: Eddie operating station for salsa.
25: Oh, people calling.
26: No,
25: Eddie.
26: Yeah, hotline.
1: All the time.
2: The salsa hotline?
1: All the time.
25: Somebody yelled at me, Salsa King! While I was driving.
1: Stop it. Now, you're trying to give yourself a nickname now. You're trying to give yourself a nickname.
2: Is he going to rename his salsa? Mm.
25: Guys, why would I call myself Salsa King?
1: You didn't. Someone else did. Okay.
26: He's going to have had some Salsa King.
2: Oh, no.
1: I did have some last night.
2: It's good.
25: And?
1: It's really good. He did not keep full heat from it this time.
25: Correct.
1: I could tell. It's pretty spicy. But it's pretty good. I had some.
25: But not too spicy, because I thought about that.
1: I don't want to say it's so good, because I can't overhype it, because I'll never live up to the hype.
25: You're right. It's just good.
1: Yeah. Okay, cool. Let's do another one here. Why don't we go to Ellie in Nebraska, who is on. Hey, Ellie, you're on the Bobby Bone Show. Good morning.
27: Hi, Bobby. Morning, studio.
1: Morning.
27: Oh, my gosh. I just wanted to call and say thank you so much for sending me my book. Almost a decade-long saga that I didn't think was ever going to get resolved.
1: Yeah. So, for those that don't know the story... A box of books was left here at the building, and they were books that were sent to me, my books that I had written that I was going to sign, but they never got to me from 10 years ago. And so I said, oh my gosh. So I just started signing them all, and we started tracking down addresses. And so, Ellie, yours was one of those that you sent me almost 10 years ago?
27: Yes. I came to Nashville for the first time in 2017 for like 2 weeks in July. And a couple months before I came, I was like, you know what? I've listened to you guys for a couple years at this point. I just like wrote a nice letter with it and was like, if you guys could please sign my book, I'd really appreciate it, because you've just been a really big source of inspiration and like motivation for me to keep going with what I want to do. And then I had like a return tracking number and nothing ever happened with it. So I was like, okay, it got lost, whatever. You know, I met my husband like 6 months after I got home from Nashville. We got married the end of 2018. Mid-2019, we had a son who was unfortunately stillborn, and just like a constant... throughout that is the positivity you guys have had, and just like the laughs. I've gotten my husband to listen to you guys. It's like a talking point that we have now. And I can't believe the week. Like, it's just the craziest thing to me that it was somehow randomly found after 9.5 years and didn't actually get like misplaced or like totally lost.
1: And do you live in the same place, or do we call you and get your address?
27: Abby sent me an email. I still live in Omaha. I just live at a different address now.
1: But you got it. So I remember signing
2: it
1: now.
2: Oh my gosh, this is crazy.
1: Yeah, it's a time machine. She sent me the book 10 years ago, and last week I signed it and sent it back to her. I'm sorry it took that long. I would have sent it back 10 years ago. I just never had it.
27: No, it's okay. I understand, like, stuff happens. It is the craziest thing, but it's, like, the coolest ending to a story for me, because, like I said, I've listened to you guys since, like, I think maybe 2015 or so at this point. And I try to like stay up to listening. I'm a little bit behind in the podcast episodes, but I'm going to get caught up in the next couple weeks here. But it's just like the coolest thing, because I look up to you guys, like the positivity you have, like the camaraderie you have with each other. It's just something that I look at for my own life and like my own friend group and hope to aspire to. And I also, when I first came back from Nashville, wrote my own book. And I'm working on editing it. And I actually, it's called Cowboys and Angels. It's inspired from Dustin Lynch's song. I gave him a copy. And what's really cool is my husband was working security at a Lee Brice concert a few years later. And Dustin remembered me giving him that book. my husband mentioned it to him, and Dustin remembered it. And I freaked out for the rest of the night because I'm like, what do you mean?
1: Well, good luck with that book. I hope it all turns out exactly as you dream it. And I'm so happy we could get that back to you. And thank you for the very nice words. And you know, I hope your day and your weekend ends up being great.
27: Yeah, thank you, Bobby. You guys too. Thank you guys again so much. I really love you guys.
1: All right, bye, Ellie. Thank you.
2: Bye.
27: Bye. Thank you.
1: That was a whole crazy thing, sending those books back 10 years later. Mm-hmm. Let's do one more. Let's go to Josh in Oregon, who's on. Hey, Josh, you're on the show.
0: Good morning, studio.
1: Morning.
0: Hey, I got three kind of cool things. First, I know it's been a little bit, but I haven't been able to get in, and so I'd like to congratulate you on becoming a dad, first of all.
1: Thank you very much. We're loving it most of the time. The only time we don't is when it's 2:00 in the morning and I'm like, oh my gosh, the sleep. But other than that, it's amazing. Thank you.
0: I hear that. And it, you know, it's definitely new, but you get used to it eventually. And then number two, my fiance and I, we've been together 11 years now, and we're about to have girl number three.
1: Congratulations. Why aren't you marrying her?
0: Oh, that'll happen. We're just kind of saving up so that we can definitely have a nice wedding.
1: Well, if you're having more kids, it's going to be even harder to save up, I've learned.
25: Yeah, they're expensive.
1: Okay, that's great. Hey, congratulations. I'm giving you a hard time. Who cares what I say? But that's really amazing. Congratulations on that about to happen. That's really cool. And what's your third thing there, Josh?
0: Third thing, I think probably the most important out of all of them, I would like to give a huge shout out to my fiance, Allie. She's an amazing mother, an amazing partner, and she does so much for my family and our kids that I can't even find the words to describe how much she means to me and how much I appreciate everything she does.
1: Man, sounds like wife material.
2: I know.
25: Yes.
2: Man,
25: like,
2: I want somebody
1: better wifey her up.
2: Yeah.
1: Better be you, Josh.
0: You bet.
1: Hey, congratulations, man. I'm giving you a hard time, obviously, because I like you. Thank you for calling. Congratulations. And yeah, I hope you have a great rest of the day. And I hope your partner is just having a great day as well.
0: You all have a good day. And thank you very much.
1: All right. There he is, Josh in Oregon. Thanks, Josh. Get your

0: me something good.
1: We got a kid who started doing something charitable at 6. And now she's a teenager. She's still doing it. It keeps growing. It's an amazing story. That is coming up next.
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0: 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Nine. Yes.
1: Off with the stress.
0: So big shout out to Ava Burke. She plans to continue this, making it a decade in helping kids that need the help get the backpacks before school starts. That's from News Center Maine. Big shout out to Ava Burke. That's what it's all about.
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0: The Friday morning dance party, where I'm going to mix together a bunch of music that will put you in a better mood, regardless of the mood that you're in. We'll do Kenny Chesney and Kelly Clarkson and Kenny Rogers and Sawyer Brown. The Friday morning dance party. You're going to love it. It's next. Get your

0: story comes to us from Port Orchard, Washington. A woman was taking a dip in the hot tub around 5:30 a.m. when she notices a guy doing donuts in a golf cart in her driveway. She said, "Hey, man, what are you doing?" And he pulls out a blowtorch.
1: Oh, wow, he has a blowtorch. That's so cool. That's cool. That's not where the story's supposed to lead me, though. Go ahead.
0: Yeah. Lights the house on fire.
1: Oh, my God.
0: Burns it all the way down. And police caught up to him about a block away. Said, "What were you doing?" He goes, "I don't know, man. I was drinking Jack Daniels. Don't know what happened."
1: A lot of that's weird. There's a golf cart in your yard. Then there's a guy in a golf cart in your yard with a blowtorch. And then the guy blowtorches your house, and it all catches on fire and burns down. That's like four levels of what can go wrong, Will.
0: Also, she's in the hot tub at 5:30 a.m.?
1: I'm not going to hate somebody for that.
2: Well, maybe she just is still up.
1: Yeah. I'm not going to hate somebody for that.
2: The night before?
1: You know, yeah. Either way.
3: Been there, done that.
1: If you got a hot tub it up. All right.
0: I'm Lunchbox. That's your Bonehead Story of the Day.
4: Corey Kent spoke about his struggles early in his career.
5: I got dropped as a songwriter. I was writing songs for other people and just randomly got a phone call one Monday that said, "Hey, we really believe in you. We think that you have, you know, all the potential in the world, but you're fired." And I was like, dang.

0: this is a terrible time. We just bought our first house.
1: Are you living here?
0: Out in Dixon, Tennessee.
1: Yeah.
0: We just had our first baby girl out here, and I lost my job, you know. And as soon as we got there, the world shuts down for a couple years. It was the first time in my life, in my adult life, where it's like, how am I going to make any money?
2: Yeah. The Bobby Bones Show.
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0: morning dance party. 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
1: On a warm summer's evening, on a train bound for nowhere, I met up with a gambler. 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
1: Let's
0: before
1: go.
0: I leave, brush my teeth with a bottle of Jack. 'Cause when I leave for the night, I ain't coming back.

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13: Fun Fact Friday.
14: Yay! My fun fact is here. Blue whales can gain 200 pounds a day.
15: Gosh, that's a lot of fish.
14: And when they are a calf, because blue whale babies are calves, they gain 200 pounds every day for most of the first year of their entire life. And it's also while they're nursing, but 200 pounds a day, but a big one can gain 200 pounds in a day as well. So, but that's how big it is. That it's yeah. Not 200 pounds to them is not 200 pounds to us. 200 pounds to them is a pound.
15: Have you seen them eat fish?
14: Yeah, like this.
15: They all just swim with their mouth open. Amazing.
14: It's amazing. Amy, what do you have?
16: Winston Churchill had a custom mask made so that he could smoke cigars while flying in unpressurized planes during World War II.
15: That's cool.
14: An unpressurized plane. I think of the Snoopy plane. Yeah. Is that what we're talking about? Like Baron. With your head out?
16: I guess. I mean, but you have to wear a mask because it's unpressurized. Mm-hmm. And he wanted to be able to smoke his cigar. So
14: sounds like Hank Jr. Which, when he came in here.
16: Could you imagine a mask and cigarette or even cigar smoke? All
14: I can't because I don't smoke. Maybe if you do, it ain't so bad. I did a little research real quick. Typical blue whale, as they gain 200 pounds a day at times, but they actually gain 300. They weigh 300,000 pounds.
16: Yeah.
15: Oh my goodness.
14: 300,000 pounds.
16: That's yeah. Wasn't a, I had a recent fun fact where I told you all that God. Their tongue weighs as much as an elephant, right?
14: crazy. 300,000 pounds? 20 pounds is not even that. That's not even Thanksgiving for us. Okay, Lunchbox.
17: Yeah, Richard Nixon, when he was dating his wife, Pat, she was still dating other men. She didn't want to commit to Richard Nixon, so he agreed to be her chauffeur on dates. So he would drive from their town in California to L.A., drop her off on Friday night, and pick her up on Sundays, and drive her back to their town so she could date other dudes.
14: Whoa. Always investing, though?
17: Always, so he could spend more time with her. But that is crazy.
15: And Pat was the first lady? Pat Nixon?
14: I would imagine, based on the context of what he said.
17: Yeah, her name was Pat Ryan.
15: Pat Ryan.
17: Two dudes.
14: No, they're not dudes.
16: No, names. Pats are women.
14: Oh, yeah. Pat. Yeah, she was first lady. Pat Nixon was the first lady. I'm not knowledgeable on first ladies for the most part. Mm-hmm. That is interesting. That is dedication. That's an investment. Good for him. It worked out.
17: Yeah, that's weird, though.
14: Eddie.
15: Did you know that in New York City, it is actually illegal to honk your horn?
14: Everybody's going to jail.
15: Right? It's crazy. So according to law, it says you may only use your car horn if you are warning to signal a safety hazard or any kind of danger, which cabs don't do that. They're just honking all the time.
14: It's all the time.
15: Constant.
14: Yeah. If pigs could fly, they would have trouble believing it. It's physically impossible for pigs to look straight up to the sky above them. The anatomy of their neck muscles and their spine limits the movements in their head. Mm-hmm. So they cannot look up.
15: That's so interesting.
14: I have some friends that went to the Bahamas because Arkansas was playing some basketball, kind of preseason exhibition games there against some national teams, and they went to where the pigs come in.
15: That's cool.
14: The pigs were coming in, swimming with them. That's pretty cool. Like, they were just on a beach, and I guess that's their pig beach or something.
15: Yeah, Ray went to go swim with the pigs, but it was just some guy that, like, had a pig, right?
18: No, my wife went, and it was discounted in the Bahamas.
14: It was just some guy that brought a farm pig from here.
18: And she said some of them were a little feral looking.
14: Did you go?
16: I did not. To the pig? Oh, with my fun fact? Mm-hmm. Oh, I thought you meant to see the pigs.
14: No.
16: Because I was on our cruise.
14: With your fun fact.
16: I did. Remember special mask for cigar?
15: Yeah.
14: Oh, yeah.
15: Yeah, what president was that?
16: It wasn't a president. It was Winston Churchill.
14: What country is he from?
15: Yeah, he's England.
14: Yeah, good. Yeah. Clocks and watches and ads are almost always set to 10:10. So think about it.
16: Why?
14: Why do you think?
15: 10:10.
14: Mm. Yep, you got it. Amy's doing her hands now. Why? Why? Do it. What?
16: Why?
14: You're doing it with your hands. Why?
16: Well, I don't know why.
17: Because it
16: does this symbol, buy me.
14: Not quite. Lunchbox?
17: Why for yes?
14: Nope.
17: You want it?
14: Nope. Eddie?
15: It just shows the hands separated.
14: Perfect symmetry between the two. It's pleasurable to look at. It's like positive psychology.
16: Oh pleasurable. Yeah.
14: In 2013, scientists in China were able to grow a human tooth from scratch using only cells taken from human urine.
15: That's crazy.
14: And you're telling me we aren't cloning humans? You're out of your mind.
15: Are we going to make a tooth?
14: You're out of your mind. We've been doing this for a long time.
17: Oh my gosh, you're right, dude. I just Googled Rolex watches. And you go to all the images?
15: 10-10?
14: Really?
17: That's wild.
14: There you go. Hey, we impressed him with something. We never impressed that guy. Fun.

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1: David Neal is coming up in a little bit. I love this song. She got the blue jeans painted on tight. Everybody wants. So he'll be in. He also did a performance a long time ago of an Elvis song that we're going to talk about, that we're going to play. So David Neal on the way. And then we have a listener who wants to know about Arkansas Keith, my stepdad, and also my baby, Arkansas Billy. What if I started calling her that? My wife would kill me.
2: Oh, yeah.
1: No. If I just started calling her Arkansas Billy. 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
4: Hi, I had a question. I've been listening to the podcast mainly most of my time as a listener, so I don't know if you've already said this, but with Arkansas Keith, is Baby Billy going to call him like grandpa, or what is he to Billy? Just kind of curious. All right, thanks.
3: It's a great question. Probably Keith. That's what I call him. I don't call him dad. If you're new, Arkansas Keith was my stepdad for about 7 years or so. Before my mom died, they did divorce. Now, I would say if they were married when she died, I think he'd still be my stepdad. I'd feel that way.
5: Yeah.
3: Like he died. Mm-hmm. She died. He was my stepdad. But we still remain close. And mostly 4 or 5 times a week, he sends me pictures of animals he's killed. And 4 or 5 times a week, I send him pictures of our daughter. And so...
5: Oh, there could be a cute name.
3: No, I don't like cute names. I struggle with Caitlin's parents being called like Scooby Scooby and Goomba Goomba or whatever she calls them.
5: Oh, well, Arkansas Keith, he could be Arky. Arky?
6: That's not it.
3: Uncle.
5: Arky? You can make anybody an uncle.
6: I got a lot of uncles. Yeah.
3: But he wouldn't be an uncle anyway.
5: But
3: if anything,
5: that's what I'm saying. Like, people, aunts and
3: Uncle
5: Arky. Uncles that... Arky.
3: He's born as an
5: Or Arky or...
6: Arky's Kiki. Weird.
3: Now, how about Keith? Same thing I called him. I still call him.
5: Okay.
3: Sometimes Caitlin she calls him Keith too, but sometimes when she's referring to him, she'll refer to him as Arkansas Keith so people know who we're talking about. And she's like, it's so weird to call him Arkansas Keith because that's just what you call him on the show. So, but yeah, I think for now he'll just be Keith. I forget what Caitlin parents are called.
5: So you don't like fun names.
6: You said Scooby Dooby what?
3: It's something like that. Like Blueberry and Jamba Juice or something.
6: Yeah.
3: I think it is.
5: Did your grandma have a name?
3: Yeah, Grandma.
5: Just Grandma.
3: Yeah.
5: Mm. Maybe that's why you don't like them.
3: And then I never had a grandpa. Man, I really wish grandpas never died.
5: Yeah.
6: That should be a song.
3: Yeah. I never had a grandpa because my mom's dad died when she was 8. So she didn't really have a dad. And then my other grandpa, who I'm named after, his name was Bob. He was my biological dad's dad. He died young, too. But I don't know what it's like to have a grandpa. But I didn't even that's weird to say that word. Yeah.
5: I don't either. A real one. I had a step-grandpa.
3: Oh, yeah?
5: That's it. Because...
3: How'd that go?
5: Called him Louie.
3: Is that his name?
6: Okay, see? That's like Keith.
3: Thank you.
5: But he was my step. Like,
6: same
3: what
6: thing.
3: Do you think Keith is?
6: Same thing.
3: He's my stepdad.
6: Okay. And he's Louie Keith.
5: I get it now. Okay. But,
3: Graham crackers. What is it? I forget. No, I forget what Caitlin.
5: It's not Graham crackers.
3: Graham. I forget what the grandkids called them. But apparently the first grandkids of Caitlin's parents got to pick the names. And that's a stupid idea. You didn't plant the flag.
5: No, that's just how. Yes, yeah, they did plant the flag.
3: You didn't discover the new world.
5: Nope. That's how stupid. It works in most families. I hate to break it to you. Because then that's what that's where it starts.
3: You hate to break it to me?
5: Yeah.
3: No.
6: So is there like a Ama, Papa?
5: Mama.
6: Papa.
5: My dad was Papa. My mom was Marmy.
7: Oh, that's bad.
3: Marmy feels weird.
7: Yeah.
5: Well, Mimi. I thought it was pretty cute.
6: My mom's Mima.
3: Yeah, I don't remember what the R's are.
5: But my oldest niece, Adeline, who's 22 now, she's the first person that came up with, Marmy. So that's what stuck.
7: And then she came up with Marmy?
3: Well, it's like she's a baby and she's like, nah, I'm going
5: to Or maybe my mom was like, okay, yeah, I would like for it to be Marmy. I can't remember exactly, but it stuck because that's what she did. And then on my dad's side, my half-sister was the first one to have kids, and her oldest daughter came up with Papaw.
3: Papa is what they call Caitlin's dad.
6: Papa?
3: Yeah, Papa.
5: Okay.
3: And then I think Caitlin's mom is Marmy.
6: No.
3: No, I'm just kidding. I'm just kidding. But no, it'll be Keith. Thank you for the voicemail. I do believe so far I call him Keith. So she'll probably call him Keith too. So call us anytime though. Leave us a voicemail. 877-77-BOBBY.

0: me something good.
1: Yeah. Guy lost his wallet. Had a bunch of stuff in it. Somebody found it. Went the extra mile to return it. It's a good one. It's in Tell Me Something Good. That story from Amy is next.
2: Bobby asked Cody Johnson where his ability to perform at such a high level came from.
3: 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Singing and performing, man, it's just something about it's in my DNA. Like, it's very much a drug for me. It's just in my veins. It's something that I have to get out. I love performing in front of a crowd and giving them a piece of myself every night for what they give back to me.
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9: 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Hey.

0: that's my son, Cameron Johnson. And so he said, as a dad, it's really good to see the values you instilled in your children, like in a moment like this. So I was really, really proud of him. So shout out Cameron Johnson for returning the wallet with all the money inside.
1: Imagine the dad just scrolling through Facebook and sees this kid doing the good thing.
2: I know that guy.
1: Wait, man, that's awesome. Great story. That's what it's all about.
3: That was Tell Me Something Good.

0: Blake Shelton spoke to Bobby about the pros and cons of fame.
1: I liked it at first. I thought it was fun. I couldn't believe, like, you know, there was a paparazzi guy waiting outside our gate, and or if we tried to go through an airport or whatever, these people were following, taking pictures and stuff. And right when I did The Voice is also right when Miranda and I got married. And so there was this extra layer of, it just kept piling on more reasons to have more attention, you know. And then it became not so fun after a few years of that, and you kind of revert, start not leaving the house as much, and you reconsider, like, well, I wanted to go to the store, but not today.
2: Yeah. The Bobby Bones Show.
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0: All right, a couple voicemails. Let's go.
1: Bobby, I was yelling when you was talking about not letting a line cutter in on an exit. Thought you went a little bit far by not letting them in behind you, but you be you. And then Amy says it's okay to cut in front of semis. Amy, I've been driving a big truck for 20 years. Every time you cut in front of a semi, you're taking a chance of it running completely over the top of you or smashing you like an aluminum can. Y'all have a good day. Bye.
0: Mm-hmm. There's some misunderstanding
2: there.
0: Yeah,
2: I think
0: a couple things we need to clear up. First of all, I wasn't going to let someone in behind me. They were cutting. I stayed there. And then when they go fast, I go fast.
3: Perfect.
0: So I wasn't blocking them from behind. I just would not let them get ahead of me.
3: Yeah.
0: Secondly, that's really not what Amy said. She said that those trucks are slower, so if there's a place to get in, it's usually in front of an 18-wheeler.
2: Yeah, and I didn't. Yeah, I don't think I called out 18-wheeler specifically. Maybe I did. But just big, anytime there's a big truck and they're stopped, like it's not. Yes. So there's no chance of smashing you like a can, and I can respect that. So be careful around big trucks. But they're just slower to accelerate. So therefore, you've got a window of opportunity to just bebop in there.
0: As someone who's had a CDL himself, me.
3: That's you.
0: I knew what you were saying. You weren't saying cut off an 18-wheeler.
2: No.
0: You were saying big trucks, especially those, they take us to get going.
2: I mean, it could just even be like a Ford dually. It's going to be.
0: But you meant 18-wheelers. But still, you weren't saying cut them off. Literally, you're right, though.
2: Oh, no, I wasn't saying cut them off. I'm saying take advantage of the opportunity you
0: There'll
2: have
0: be a gap.
2: Of their.
4: Yes.
0: Even Lunchbox is standing up for you. And that's against
2: that
0: everything
2: never
0: you stand
2: happens.
0: For.
4: I know, yes. I know. I mean, Amy, you are right. Because usually they are at a standstill. So when they have to start back up, takes them a minute to start back up. So there is a gap. You always find the truck in the traffic.
0: So I'm glad that that woman was offended because she's right. A lot of people do risk everyone's safety by doing stupid stuff in front
2: but
0: of 18-wheeler. But Amy wouldn't do that. And as a former CDL holder myself, I just understand. Give me the next one, please.
5: Wanted to comment on you not liking people cut in line. I always think people are always on their phones. So I'm gonna cut in line because I know for sure I can pass 8 or 9 cars. There will be someone on their phone, and there's going to be a gap of 2 cars where people are not paying attention. Am I going to cut? Heck yeah, man. Have a great one. Love the show.
0: Wow. I understand, and you're not wrong, because people are often distracted, and that stinks. But, okay, what I would say is I encourage you not to go to the very front of the line and try to jump in real quick. Go to mid.
3: You know what? The days of going to the back of the line and just waiting like everyone else are kind of over because no one's going to do that anymore.
0: But I don't think even I wait to the back of the line. I get in line and go, oh, the line's already started way back here. Okay, let me find a spot to get in. Okay, I'll get in now. This is an open spot somewhere in the mid.
3: Uh-huh, mid
0: yeah.
3: line.
0: Yeah, yeah. And usually I cut off an 18-wheeler to do it. And I understand what the guy's saying. But if you do that to me and I see you're trying to get to the front and I'm up there, I'm going to risk stupidly damaging and wrecking my car to keep you out of line. Because that's a stupid thing to do, and that's what I do, though. Mm-hmm. I'm an 8. I'm an Enneagram 8. I'm a challenger. All right, thank you. Voicemail us anytime. 877-77-BOBBY.
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0: David Nail is coming in. It's been a minute since we've seen him, but I love this song. She got the blue jeans painted on tight. He's really considered one of country music's best vocalists. So he's going to be in, and also he did an Elvis cover for us a long time ago that is legendary, and so we're going to do that, too. David Nail coming in studio next.
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0: about to talk to David Nail. This song, Whatever She's Got, is such a good song.
26: She got the blue jeans painted on tight. Everybody wants on the side.
0: So that was one of his number ones. Another one, Let It Rain. Let it rain, let it pour, she don't run on me. He's got a new album called Flowers that is out today. Here he is, the great David Neal. Bobby
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3: David Neal.
0: David, good to see you, man.
4: Good to see you.
0: How you been?
4: I've been good.
0: It's been a while, but I can see you on social media, so like I still know what you look like. How about that?
4: It's a lot different than probably the last time we were around each other in person. I probably had a little less of this gray hair.
0: What was your hometown? Was it country? Was it in the country?
4: I remember we were supposedly going to get like a Walgreens for like 5 or 6 years. It was talked about.
0: Is the rumor?
5: Like a big deal.
0: Is the rumor that Walgreens is coming?
4: We never got no damn Walgreens. Still don't have no Walgreens. I think we had a Super 8 for like a month. I would have cousins that would come visit. I would always wonder, like, why are they staying like 45 miles away? And it was like, well, because that was like the first like chain
0: town
4: hotel that had like a legit, you know, we were 15, 16 miles away from I-55. So people came to our town to cruise, but like, you know, it's hilarious. But the first time I took my wife to my hometown, I took her like through the little strip. And dead serious, like, we were right beside the church that I got baptized in, and she looked at me and she goes, when do you remember your town dying? And I was like, man, that's a long walk back to Memphis. Like, I mean, it hurt my heart. Yeah. Like, I knew I loved where I grew up, but, like, she's just looking around, and it's just crazy how you have sort of rose-colored glasses, and with each and every year, she sort of gets more fond of it. Wants to spend more time. Her and my best friend's wife have become friends. And so it's fun, especially as the kids get older. And, you know, that was sort of my only hope, is hopefully they'll like it enough and it'll make enough impact that they'll always think fondly of it and want to go visit. Bobby
0: Bones. All right, David Neal with us. In a second, we'll talk about not graduating from high school and a famous country singer that's from David's hometown. But let's play Whatever She's Got right now. Bobby Bones Show.

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2: Why did you move to Nashville?
3: Honestly, this is a true story. I think that I thought when I was so unprepared to graduate, I really think I thought when I graduated they were going to decide, you know what? We really need to like invent a 13th grade. You can get to stay here one more year and then maybe kind of figure it all out. I mean, I didn't know, you know, if I was going to go to college or anything until probably the middle part of that summer. And my summer baseball coach asked me, some coaches were sort of talking, you know, just some junior college, small colleges, like, hey, what's that Nail kid doing? And he asked me, and I was on deck getting ready to take batting practice, and I just turned around and I said, do you know anybody in Nashville? I'd never really talked about it. I had a choir director early on tell me that I should, and I always, looking back, think that that was, like, just amazing advice from an educator, because I grew up when the, hey, man, if you don't go to college, you're a loser, like, you'll never get a good job, you know, and I didn't graduate, and I still to this day, and I could have, you know, now it's so easy with online stuff, you know, so much more convenient, probably not easy. I was always interested in sports and music, and I was smart enough, aware enough that I wasn't good enough to be a professional. I do wish I'd sort of pursued it a little longer, but I had this obsession with, like, the only way I'll ever make it is if I, like, do it when I'm, like, 22. If it doesn't happen when I'm 22, like, I'm toast. But the biggest, I guess, sort of reason I thought it was possible is because Sheryl Crow is from my hometown, and she's older than I am, but I guess my freshman year of high school is when she exploded, won all the Grammys. And so, like, I obviously knew, you know, her route was very different than I was sort of going. She did it the smart way, went to Mizzou, became a teacher, then you had something to sort of fall back on. But really, like, just the desperation of, like, I've got to do this or I'll move home and sell sporting goods with my best friend. I've always just felt like so many times I've tried to give up, so many times I've tried to sort of, maybe I'm forcing the issue. There's always something that sort of kind of, you know, whether it's a door opening or an opportunity happening that, you know, it's not just coincidence, you know, when that happens enough times, you're like, okay, I should probably stop, like, denying this and just pursue it.
4: Bobby Bones.
2: All right, David Neal in studio. 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
4: Bobby Bones. This is the Bobby Bones Show.
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3: When did you start to feel validation that you belonged here and could actually have a sustained career?
7: I mean, Vince Gill one time told me in front of my wife, thankfully I had a witness, he was like, it's so good to have good singers on the radio, David. And I just remember like not saying another word the rest of the night. And then I got in the car and I was like, did you hear that? Well, did I just imagine that? And I always hate telling this story because I have to kind of name drop. But my wife had like a surprise, I guess, 30th birthday at the time. She was 30. I was not. I wish. It was at Maggiano's, and we were in sort of a private room. And I remember, like, walking in there going, how are we going to pay for this private room, you know? And I had known Luke Bryan since, I think we moved to town about the same time. I had known him forever. She had become friends with his wife. And so there was this very different group of people, and Luke, we're sitting talking, and nobody was talking about music. And Luke just, like, looked across the table. He's like, buddy, you got a hit on your hands. Well, my first instinct was, like, well, I already had at least one. If hit means number one, I'd had Let It Rain.
3: Let It Rain, yeah.
7: So, of course, you know, my pride was like, well, you don't remember that? I mean, Red Light was 7. Like, is that not a hit, you know? I was kind of offended. And he was like, no, you don't understand. Like, this one's different. And I swear to you, like, 2 weeks later, we were out on the road. And I remember we were at Joe's Bar on Weed Street in Chicago. And I'd played there before, probably 2 or 3 times. And I remember it was the first time where I'd looked out and people, they weren't, like, singing the right words, but they were mouthing. And I had never seen that before. For a song, it was that, like, young.
3: The album is out. It's called Flowers. And Down to the Studs tour, it's still going?
7: Well, we took the summer off. You know, not a lot of people want to get down to the studs when it's 100 degrees outside. And fairs probably don't want to book that type of show. But, yeah, I didn't even ask. I was going to hope that we did it through the fall. But, yeah, it was most fun I've ever had. Certainly probably in over a decade. It's just been great.
3: But you're hopping back on it. You're doing it fall, winter.
7: Yes.
3: Yeah. So, yeah, go watch David perform live. There's two, Vince Gill and myself both said we're glad a real singer's here. I don't know. You didn't hear me say that, but I said it too. It just never remember to tell anybody that. In a later interview, you say Vince Gill and Bobby Bones, you remember when you got to town, they both said, I'm glad a real singer's in town.
7: You know what is a true story? You could cut me whenever, but this
3: I'm not,
7: is
3: I'm
7: true.
3: Not cutting you. No,
7: this
3: go.
7: Is true. The first time I ever came to your show, I was told on the way I had to do a cover song. And I had never.
3: They told you on the way?
7: Yeah, I'd never done many covers.
3: Okay.
7: The only cover I'd really ever done was like sort of a mashup of Are You Sure Hank Done It This Way in a song of mine, and I knew that wasn't appropriate. Or just how he did it would have been hard to pull off. And randomly I did In the Ghetto.
3: Oh yeah. And it crushed.
7: Mm-hmm. And Tim McGraw, I guess, called in or somehow that happened. And I swear, certainly more than any radio interview I've ever done, I've had more people talk about random people that don't even live here, they'll reference that.
3: Well, you know we're on all over the country.
7: Yes, I was aware.
3: Oh, yes. It's like people that don't even live here. I'm like, we're on, you know.
7: Yeah. I know you're a big deal.
3: No, I'm just saying. You're like, I was in Missouri and someone brought it up. I was like, yeah, we're on there.
7: But it was.
3: Yeah, that killed.
7: You know, you hear stories about like so-and-so called in, like, and I always like, yeah, I'm sure.
3: Now that's I haven't thought about that, but I remember you doing that and people being blown away by it. And I'm jaded. I hear everything. Everybody's got something, and you know we live here. Everybody's awesome. That was really special, and I haven't thought about that in forever.
7: And I've never actually like officially met Tim McGraw. That's kind of strange now that I say that, but like I have no ties to him whatsoever. So you know, if it had been somebody that I'd toured with or shared a producer with, like not it had still been great. But like when it's somebody that move to do that. There's certain times I've heard stuff and I'm like, oh, that's great. If I see that person, I'll say something. But I'm not going to call in or whatever. So that was really cool.
3: You guys forget about that?
5: Oh, that was a great version. Like, mm-hmm. I remember it now.
3: I remember nothing from like 4 weeks ago, but I remember that. Like, I'm fried at this point.
5: So good.
7: Well, you got a 4 month old. You got an excuse.
3: Yeah. Dave, it's really good to see you, man.
7: Thank you. You too.
3: And you guys, album is out, but also the tour is starting back. I just got a note like late August. So where we are. So you're about to go back on it now. Go watch David perform live. There he is, the great. Oh, you're doing a cover? He's doing a cover now. All right, bring the guitar in.
5: A random cover.
7: Yes, I asked before.
3: We don't even tell him on the way in. We tell him while he's here.
7: When they told me to bring my ears, I was like, well, should I bring a guitar too? Like, I'd never heard that before, but
3: here he is.
7: Now it makes
3: David
7: sense.
3: David Nell, everybody.
5: Yeah. Great. Bobby Bones
3: Show. I think it'd be fun to play that now. So from our show way back in the day, here is David Nell, our guest, doing In the Ghetto.

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1: 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And now she's a teenager. She's still doing it. It keeps growing. It's an amazing story. That is coming up next.
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11: A 15-year-old from Maine is helping hundreds of students. She donated 625 backpacks to a bunch of kids who needed backpacks. So she collected all the backpacks for this We've Got Your Back program. And she started the annual drive at age 6. So the drive I'm talking about that she's taking part in, she's the one that created this. And so she asks for backpack donations instead of birthday gifts. So she did that the first year. And that just continued to grow. And now, do the math. She's 15 now. That would be... She started 6. That would be many years.
12: Yeah.
11: Guys.
12: That's where I look at you
4: nine.
12: And just nod.
4: Nine.
11: Yes, nine. Yes.
4: I look at the stress.
11: So, big shout out to Ava Burke. She plans to continue this, making it a decade in helping kids that need the help get the backpacks before school starts. That's from News Center Maine. Big shout out to Ava Burke. That's what it's all about.
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1: The Friday morning dance party, where I'm going to mix together a bunch of music that will put you in a better mood, regardless of the mood that you're in. We'll do Kenny Chesney and Kelly Clarkson and Kenny Rogers and Sawyer Brown. The Friday morning dance party. You're going to love it. It's next.
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0: morning dance party. Everybody, thank you for being here. 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
1: 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We were both too tired to sleep, so we took turns of staring

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2: Yeah. Coming up next.
3: All right, we're just a few minutes away from easy trivia. You guys want to get loose?
4: Yeah.
5: Yeah.
3: Eddie, you're first. Who's the oldest boy in the Brady Bunch?
6: Is that Greg?
3: Greg is the answer.
4: Oof. Okay. I'm not in on that, but...
3: Amy, what kind of animal is Mr. Ed?
4: A horse.
3: Correct. Abby, what TV show featured the opening line, "Come and knock on our door"?
7: I'll be waiting for you. Family Matters.
3: Three's Company. All right. Lunchbox, who played the title character on Magnum P.I.?
5: Oh, Tom Selleck.
3: Correct. Okay. Everybody good?
6: Yeah.
5: Yep. Mm-hmm.
3: Easy trivia next.
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3: Easy trivia, the category is the human body. Eddie, what organ pumps blood all around your body?
6: That's the heart.
3: Correct. Easy trivia. Eddie has on the tiara. He's the champion. Amy, how many eyes does a typical person have?
7: Two.
3: Correct. Easy. Abby, what do you use to smell flowers?
7: Your nose.
3: Correct. Lunchbox, what body part helps you hear sounds?
5: Your ears.
3: Correct. Now, I wanted to make sure nobody missed the first round this time. That's always embarrassing for everybody.
6: It is.
3: If you miss anything in easy trivia, you will hear this sound.
22: You've been boned.
3: The category is things that are yellow. Now, that being said, Eddie has three wins and nobody else has a single win.
7: It's like been
3: the,
7: a rough.
3: The reign of dominance is...
7: It's been rough.
6: Come on, guys.
3: Is the game even fun anymore?
6: Is it? Do people even like listening to this?
3: I don't know.
7: They don't like it when you're like, come on, guys.
3: No, I'm asking.
7: No, come on, guys. No.
3: The category is things that are yellow. Eddie, what yellow fruit is famous for being a favorite food of monkeys?
6: Banana.
3: Correct. Amy, what yellow condiment is commonly put on hot dogs and hamburgers?
7: Mustard.
3: Correct. Abby, what yellow flower is known for turning to face the sun?
7: Sunflower.
3: Correct. Lunchbox, what yellow animated family includes Homer, Marge, and Bart?
5: The Simpsons.
3: Correct. Next category. Questions you answered incorrectly in the past.
6: Oh, great.
7: Sweet.
5: Wonderful.
3: Eddie, what is the square root of 64?
6: Of course. This is so stupid.
3: These are all questions that you guys have answered incorrectly in the past.
6: 64.
5: Gosh.
3: Eddie, what is the square root of 64?
6: I'm thinking it's 8, but I got to do 8. 8 times 5 is 35. No, 40. 48.
3: 5 seconds?
6: 8.
3: Correct.
5: Oh, my gosh.
3: Amy, a question you've answered incorrectly. What sport is known as America's pastime?
7: Well, I always get this confused between football and baseball, and that's the problem.
3: I think I answered
7: baseball incorrectly. I think I said baseball, and okay. You're like, ugh, it's football.
3: Okay.
7: So let's just hope that I'm right.
3: Okay. What sport is America's pastime?
7: Football.
3: Baseball.
7: What? I just told you. You've
6: probably done that.
3: It doesn't that make
6: every
3: it
6: time.
3: Right.
7: I've
3: you
7: done
3: told
7: it
3: me.
7: Every single. Wait, are you sure that last time I was asked that, I said.
3: Abby, questions yeah. You've answered wrong Mother. Before.
7: Okay, there's a lot. So.
3: What famous bill served as the 42nd president of the United States?
7: Bill Clinton.
3: Correct.
1: Here we go.
7: Oh, my.
3: Lunchbox.
2: Yep.
3: Who was on the $10 U.S. bill? Questions you've answered incorrectly and we gave you the answer to.
2: Man, I have no idea. I'll just go with this name. First one that popped in my head. Give me Andrew Jackson.
3: Incorrect.
22: You've been booed.
3: Alexander Hamilton.
6: Is that because it's too small of a bill for you?
2: I mean, I don't know who's on. The only one I know is Benji.
6: Right.
3: You don't know who's on a five?
2: I don't.
3: Lincoln.
2: News to me.
3: Okay. Well, Abby and Eddie are the only two that remain.
7: Let's go, Abby. This is here crazy. We go.
6: Come on, let's go.
3: The category is children's literature. Eddie, what's the name of the girl who follows a white rabbit into a strange world?
6: That's Alice in Wonderland.
3: I need the name of the girl.
6: Her name is Alice.
3: Correct. Abby, what is the name of the girl who visits her grandmother while wearing a red hood?
7: Little Red Riding Hood.
3: Correct. The next question category is science. Eddie, what are animals without backbones called? In the category of science, what are animals without backbones called?
6: So the animal with the backbone would be a vertebrae. So the animal without the backbone, would it be an invertebrate? I really don't know. I'm just going to go with invertebrate.
3: Correct. Invertebrate.
6: Wow. Okay.
3: Abby, what is the center of our solar system?
7: The sun.
3: Correct.
7: Good job, Abby.
6: Oh, Abby, good job.
7: Okay.
3: Next category, famous Davids. Eddie, what David plays Ross Geller on Friends?
6: That's David Schwimmer.
3: Correct. Abby, what David is the magician known for making the Statue of Liberty appear to disappear?
7: This is a thing.
3: Famous Davids.
7: David.
3: Do you know a magician named David?
7: No, I don't. That's the thing. David.
6: Obviously she did. That's the thing.
7: David Boone.
3: That's
7: all I can think of. David Allen Co.
6: Oh, rest in peace.
7: That's not a musician.
3: She can't even say musician. What was that? I don't know. She's stroking out again.
2: She's trying to say magician.
3: Save this date for a strokeversary.
7: Seriously. All I can think of is David Boone.
3: So are you mixing up Daniel Boone
6: and Davy Crockett?
3: And Davy Crockett. Yeah. Yes. Yeah, no, that's wrong.
7: I don't know.
3: Yeah, you can bone.
22: You've been boned.
7: What is it?
3: Amy is disappointed.
4: No, I'm not. I get it. It's hard. She was just so close with Boone.
6: She was?
3: She was?
4: Well, it starts with a B, right?
3: No. Who do you think it is?
4: The only magician I know is David Blaine.
6: Oh, that's a good one.
3: What magician? It's not who it is, but yeah.
4: Well,
3: but I didn't think about David Blaine being a magician.
6: Okay, Amy.
3: But
4: so
3: it's not that.
4: David.
6: Yeah.
3: A more famous one. Yes.
4: Oh, is he the one who took women to islands?
6: That's him.
3: Allegedly.
4: Dirty David. I can't think of his name.
6: Dirty Dog David.
4: Dirty Dog David, allegedly. David Guetta. David.
3: It's a metal.
4: David Copper. Silver.
3: David Copperfield.
4: Copperhead.
3: Wait. David Copperfield.
6: Did Abby know it?
3: No, she said copper.
6: Oh, David Copperfield.
4: Oh, yes. David Copperfield. I thought when you said name one David.
2: I had David Blaine too, because I was like, I didn't know he made the Statue of Liberty disappear. That's crazy.
3: David Copperfield.
7: Damn. Yeah. That was a tough one.
3: Whew. Eddie, no one's ever gone 5-0 and just won. You're 4-0. Hit a song.
6: It's a hard one to celebrate, guys.
4: Why?
6: It's just
4: stop being obnoxious about it. Just celebrate. It gets annoying.
3: No one in history's ever done it.
4: Yeah, it's annoying. Like when he's like, this is so hard to celebrate.
6: It's a post-game interview with Tom Brady. You're just like, I just want another one.
4: Okay.
6: It's fun.
4: Okay.
3: There he is.
4: Now you're comparing yourself to Tom Brady.
3: No one's ever.
6: Amy,
3: he's got more championships than anybody ever.
6: Kind of the Tom Brady of easy trivia.
4: But why is he acting like that?
6: Like what?
4: Just celebrate. Just be like, no.
2: Yeah, you would.
4: No, I wouldn't.
3: All right, there you have it.

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2: My fun fact is here. Blue whales can gain 200 pounds a day.
3: Gosh, that's a lot of fish.
2: And when they are a calf, because blue whale babies are calves, they gain 200 pounds every day for most of the first year of their entire life. And it's also while they're nursing, but 200 pounds a day, but a big one can gain 200 pounds in a day as well. So, but that's how big it is. That it's not 200 pounds to them is not 200 pounds to us. 200 pounds to them is a pound.
3: Have you seen them eat fish?
2: Yeah, like this.
3: They all just go in with their mouth open. Amazing.
2: It's amazing. Amy, what do you have?
4: Winston Churchill had a custom mask made so that he could smoke cigars while flying in unpressurized planes during World War II.
3: That's cool.
2: An unpressurized plane. I think of the Snoopy plane. Yeah. Is that what we're talking about? Like Baron. With your head out?
4: I guess. I mean, but you have to wear a mask because it's unpressurized. Mm-hmm. And he wanted to be able to smoke his cigar. So
2: sounds like Hank Jr. Which, when he came in here.
4: Could you imagine a mask and cigarette or even cigar smoke? All
2: I can't because I don't smoke. Maybe if you do, it ain't so bad. I did a little research real quick. Typical blue whale, as they gain 200 pounds a day at times, but they actually gain 300. They weigh 300,000 pounds.
4: Yeah.
3: Oh my goodness.
2: 300,000 pounds.
4: That's a lot. Yeah. I had a recent fun fact where I told you all that their tongue is this weighs as much as an elephant. Right?
2: Crazy. 300,000 pounds? 20 pounds is not even that. That's not even Thanksgiving for us. Okay, Lunchbox.
5: Yeah, Richard Nixon, when he was dating his wife, Pat, she was still dating other men. She didn't want to commit to Richard Nixon, so he agreed to be her chauffeur on dates. So he would drive from their town in California to L.A., drop her off on Friday night, and pick her up on Sundays, and drive her back to their town so she could date other dudes.
3: Whoa.
2: Always investing, though?
5: Always, so he could spend more time with her. But that is crazy.
3: And Pat was the first lady? Pat Nixon?
2: I would imagine, based on the context of what he said.
5: Yeah, her name was Pat Ryan.
3: Pat Ryan.
5: Two dudes.
2: No, they're not dudes.
4: No, names. Pat's two dudes. Women.
2: Oh, yeah. Pat. Yeah, she was first lady. Pat Nixon was the first lady. I'm not knowledgeable on first ladies for the most part. That is interesting. That is dedication. That's an investment. Good for him. It worked out.
5: Yeah, that's weird, though.
2: Eddie.
3: Did you know that in New York City, it is actually illegal to honk your horn?
2: Everybody's going to jail.
3: Right? It's crazy. So according to law, it says you may only use your car horn if you are warning to signal a safety hazard or any kind of danger, which cabs don't do that. They're just honking all the time.
2: It's all the time.
3: Constant.
2: If pigs could fly, they would have trouble believing it. It's physically impossible for pigs to look straight up to the sky above them. The anatomy of their neck muscles and their spine limits the movements in their head. Mm-hmm. So they cannot look up.
3: That's so interesting.
2: I have some friends that went to the Bahamas because Arkansas was playing some basketball, kind of preseason exhibition games there against some national teams, and they went to where the pigs come in.
3: That's cool.
2: The pigs are coming in, swimming with them. That's pretty cool. Like, they were just on a beach, and I guess that's a pig beach or something.
3: Yeah, Ray went to go swim with the pigs, but it was just some guy that, like, had a pig, right?
6: No, my wife went, and it was discounted in the Bahamas.
2: It was just some guy that brought a farm pig from here.
6: And she said some of them were a little feral looking.
2: Did you go?
4: I did not. To the pig? Oh, with my fun fact?
2: Mm-hmm.
4: Oh, I thought you meant to see the pigs.
2: No.
4: Because I was on our cruise.
2: With your fun fact.
4: I did. Remember? Yeah. Special mask for cigar.
3: Yeah.
2: Oh, yeah.
3: What president was that?
4: It wasn't a president. It was Winston Churchill.
2: What country is he from?
3: Yeah, he's England.
2: Yeah, good. Yeah. Clocks and watches and ads are almost always set to 10:10. So think about it.
4: Why?
2: Why do you think?
3: 10:10.
2: Yep, you got it. Amy's doing her hands now. Why? Why? Do it.
4: Why?
2: You're doing it with your hands. Why?
4: Well,
2: I don't know why.
4: Does this symbol buy me?
2: Not quite. Lunchbox?
5: Why for yes?
2: Nope.
5: You want it?
2: Nope. Eddie?
3: It just shows the hands separated.
2: Perfect symmetry between the two. It's pleasurable to look at. It's positive psychology.
4: Oh pleasurable. Yeah.
2: In 2013, scientists in China were able to grow a human tooth from scratch using only cells taken from human urine.
3: That's crazy.
2: And you're telling me we aren't cloning humans? You're out of your mind.
3: If we can make a tooth?
2: You're out of your mind. We've been doing this for a long time.
5: Oh my gosh, you're right, dude. I just Googled Rolex watches and you go to all the images.
3: 10-10.
2: Really?
5: That's wild.
2: There you go. Hey, we impressed him with something. We never impressed that guy.
1: Fun Fact Friday.
7: Come on up. Tell me something good.
2: Yeah. Guy lost his wallet. Had a bunch of stuff in it. Somebody found it. Went the extra mile to return it. It's a good one. It's in Tell Me Something Good. That story from Amy is next.
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4: This story comes to us from Port Orchard, Washington. A woman was taking a dip in the hot tub around 5:30 a.m. when she notices a guy doing donuts in a golf cart in her driveway. She said, "Hey, man, what are you doing?" And he pulls out a blowtorch.
5: Oh, wow, he has a blowtorch. That's so cool. That's cool. That's not where the story's supposed to lead me, though. Go ahead.
4: Yeah. Lights the house on fire.
5: Oh, my God.
4: Burns it all the way down. And police

0: caught up to him about a block away, said, what were you doing? He goes, I don't know, man. I was drinking Jack Daniels. Don't know what happened.
1: Mm-hmm. A lot of that's weird. There's a golf cart in your yard. Then there's a guy in a golf cart in your yard with a blowtorch. And then the guy blowtorches your house, and it all catches on fire and burns down. That's like four levels of what can go wrong, Will.
0: Also, she's in the hot tub at 5:30 a.m.
1: I'm not going to hate somebody for that.
2: Well, maybe she just is still up.
1: Yeah. I'm not going to hate somebody for that.
2: The night before?
1: You know, either way.
3: Been there, done that.
1: If you got a hot tub it up.
0: All right. I'm Lunchbox. That's your Bonehead Story of the Day.
4: Bobby Bones.

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0: Hello, Bobby Bones. My wife's family gets together every year for Labor Day. It's an old rental cabin in the mountains. I like her family, but I dread this trip every year. Too many people crammed into too few bedrooms, no cell service or internet, and 3 straight days of outdoor activities. Not my thing. A couple years ago, I had a work thing, couldn't make it. I got to tell you, missing the trip, having the weekend to myself, amazing. I've already laid the groundwork for skipping it again this year. I told a bit of a white lie about a work deadline. It's true, I have a deadline, but I don't have to hit it. My wife is disappointed. Should I just not go since I cannot go? Signed, husband dreading Labor Day. Why you roll your eyes?
1: I mean, it's one weekend.
0: Oh, it's a 3-day weekend, though. It's not
2: a lot of people, too, Amy.
1: Yeah, but you're lying to your wife. If that's how you want to be.
0: Oh, you can hit him with that? If that's how you want, because it sounds like that's how he wants to be.
1: Yeah, it sounds pretty selfish.
0: I would say you should go if you can, because there are going to be instances where you maybe can't go. And if every year you can't go, you're lying. I would use this for a year you actually can't go, and also go be with your family. It's difficult. It was difficult for me initially when my wife and I got together, because just to go hang out with like her family somewhere for multiple days and do nothing but sit around and talk, and like that was weird to me and foreign. And we would stay in her bedroom, and the bed was too small, and it's everything about it felt uncomfortable. I kind of look forward to that now. Like, I like it because I've done it enough times. Like, I know what the expectation is. I know going into it, the bed is going to hurt my back a little bit. But I also feel like it's kind of a privilege to get to do that. And there may be a time where you don't have the privilege to get to hang out with all these people again. Because it might be uncomfortable now, but I think there could be a time where you regret not going. And also, there's going to be times where you really can't go, and she's going to think you're lying. So go if you can go.
1: Yeah.
2: I have a family member that, gotta choose my words wisely here, chooses all the time not to go. And it's not a lie. This person just tells their spouse that I don't want to go, and they never go.
0: Interesting. I don't mind that if the spouse is
1: okay with it.
2: I mean,
1: do they feel lonely sometimes?
2: So, for sure. But yeah, I mean, it's almost like if they don't want to go, then they don't want to go. Why force them?
1: Okay, I get that every once in a while, but like to never go?
0: I think you'll regret not going if it's family.
2: I think you're right.
0: And it's uncomfortable. And this is what I've learned about family, because it's new for me to have family. Family is uncomfortable. That's the answer.
1: You're not always doing exactly what you want to do.
2: Never.
0: Yeah. That's like, yeah, I think that's it.
2: That's part of it. That's part of it. But if everyone's doing it, you just do it.
0: Like, everybody gets together in a place that probably isn't big enough to hold everybody together. And you're a little tighter than normal. It's not the normal food you're used to eating. And it's not the normal times you're used to doing things. And it's not the normal activity. But that's what it is.
2: So that's family.
0: It's uncomfortable.
1: That's
0: but there's a beauty in that, though, I've learned.
1: Suck it up, buttercup.
0: And my mother-in-law makes food without dairy in it now.
1: That's so thoughtful.
0: It's so thoughtful. Yeah, that's cool. At first, nobody knew. And so I go, I can't eat anything. So, but yeah, go. If you can go, go. There are going to be times you can't go. And then also, there are going to be times you wish you would have gone. So that would be our advice there. It's a little more wholesome than normal for me.
2: It is.
0: Yeah.
2: I like it, though.
0: Yeah, a little more. There you go. Close it up. You're listening
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0: a 15-year-old from Maine, is helping hundreds of students. She donated 625 backpacks to a bunch of kids who needed backpacks. So she collected all the backpacks for this We've Got Your Back program, and she started the annual drive at age 6. So the drive I'm talking about that she's taking part in, she's the one that created this. And so she asks for backpack donations instead of birthday gifts. So she did that the first year, and that just continued to grow. And now, do the math, she's 15 now. That would be, she started 6. Years. Guys.
1: That's where I look at you and just nod.
0: Nine. Yes.
2: Look at the stress.
0: So big shout out to Ava Burke. She plans to continue this, making it a decade in helping kids that need the help get the backpacks before school starts. That's from News Center Maine. Big shout out to Ava Burke. That's what it's all about.
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0: We are creating a monster that is not going to be able to be fed. And that monster started as a joke with Eddie Salsa, and now everybody wants it. And also, it can never be as good as the conversations about it. It doesn't matter if it's the best salsa ever. People are calling from states away.
1: This is ridiculous.
2: Yeah.
0: It can't, the best salsa isn't that good.
1: Right.
0: So we're creating a monster, so much so that listeners are even sending, like, one sent Eddie a jingle.
1: Yeah. Yeah. They said, hey, I'm a musician in town. I wrote you a jingle. Do what you want with it. I'm like, what?
0: For your salsa.
1: For my salsa.
2: So he could use this for commercials.
0: Yeah, but he said, why would he buy commercials when we do all the free?
2: I mean, commercials on his Instagram, like a little.
1: Well, I don't know what I'm going to do with it, but I did get it, and I wanted to share with you guys.
0: Will you please play this jingle?

0: One, it's really good, but that's also Brandon.
1: Yeah.
2: It's not Brandon.
0: That's Brandon.
2: No, it's not Brandon.
1: That's not Brandon Ray.
0: That's not Brandon.
2: And it's not Brandon.
0: That's a lie.
2: It's not. His name is Craig Rate.
0: Randon Bay?
2: Oh, interesting. No.
0: You're telling me that's not Brandon?
2: Not Brandon.
0: Because I was listening to it totally thinking it was Brandon once you hit it.
3: Okay, so who? Craig what? Say his name. Give him credit.
2: Craig R-I-E-P-E. I don't know how to pronounce that.
0: Craig Ripe?
2: Maybe Ripe.
0: R-I-P-E?
2: R-I-E-P-E.
0: Oh, right. Probably still Ripe, but I could be wrong on that.
2: No, it's not Brandon. It's funny, though, that you thought that.
0: That sounds exactly like him.
3: I thought it.
0: Will you play it again? I need to listen to it again with fresh ears. Go.

0: That's so good, but that still sounds like
1: Brandon Ray.
0: My guy Brandon Ray.
2: Right.
3: Yeah,
2: but
3: it's not.
0: Are you sure he's not messing with you from another account?
3: No, because I met this guy.
0: That's a real Christian artist, I'm told. Like, he's a real artist.
1: Yeah.
0: Really? He's really good. That's good.
3: So he said, salsa. And I like how he said salsa.

0: Maybe it's been a really long week for you, or it went by really fast. Either way, thank you for having us on this Friday. We appreciate you listening. We are Y96.9.
1: Don't have to leave.

0: Just a few weeks to go until our iHeartRadio Music Festival is back in Vegas. 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Lainey Wilson and Kenny Chesney both going to be there. And you could be there. You have a chance to win a trip plus $1,000 coming up at 1 on Y96.9.
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0: Oh man, there is a conversation happening right now about how every other generation wants millennials to stop putting LOL at the end of their text messages, which I'm a millennial and I put LOL at the end of maybe 50% of my texts at this point, and I am not stopping anytime soon. If I don't, I feel like the text looks too intense. I don't know. I'm not stopping anytime soon. You can be mad at me. 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

0: is coming back to Empower Field on Saturday, June 19th next summer. 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

0: Oh man, there is a conversation happening right now about how every other generation wants millennials to stop putting LOL at the end of their text messages, which I'm a millennial and I put LOL at the end of maybe 50% of my texts at this point, and I am not stopping anytime soon. If I don't, I feel like the text looks too intense. I don't know. I'm not stopping anytime soon. You can be mad at me. It is what it is. 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

0: Looks like it's supposed to cool down a bit next week, so I'll take it. 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
1: 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Boston is a song I wrote when I was waiting on a guy who was picking me up. I couldn't stop thinking about him, and this is what I was feeling while I was waiting for him. 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On a track.

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It's Brooke Taylor celebrating the release of Dan and Shay's new album today with some of our favorites from Dan and Shay right there. Appreciate you spending

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1: It's Brooke Taylor. You know, we're doing what Chris Lane is singing about right here. We're trying to make you some big, big plans. Trip for two out to Vegas to be at our iHeartRadio Music Festival to see Lainey Wilson, Kenny Chesney, and $1,000 spending cash. Hang with me at 5 for a chance. Just look at her.

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number one for New Country, Y96.9. It's Brooke Taylor and our food news here on the show. Coming up next, we got to talk about a new restaurant. Well, it's not a new place, but the pumpkin menu at this place is going to be brand new this year. Pretty excited about it. We'll get you more details. Lots of pumpkin news here on the show coming up next.

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1: It's Brooke Taylor. A little context for this song right here from Luke Combs. It is quite literally about just wanting to be right next to his wife, Nicole. So sweet. I love this song. Here's Be By You.
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1: It's Brooke Taylor. 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
0: 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Coming up next, I'm going to repeat this hour's keyword for you, okay? 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

0: number one for New Country, Y96.9. It's Brooke Taylor, just in case you missed it. 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

Number one for New Country, Y96.9. It's Brooke Taylor. Okay, listen, I need you to be honest with me about something that you do to embarrass your kid. Let's talk about this here on the show coming up shortly. Hang on.

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1: 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We talked to Mumford & Sons, Chase Beckham. 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

0: 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It's Brooke Taylor. 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You want to see Ian Munsick at Red Rocks? 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
1: It's Brooke Taylor. All right, listen, my daughter's five. Kindergarten this year. I know, crazy. We also have a two-year-old. Her birthday was yesterday. And I just feel like growing up, I remember my parents doing things that I thought was so embarrassing. 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So I want to know something about your kid, or something that your kid thinks is embarrassing that you absolutely refuse to stop doing, okay? 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We will take some of your messages. 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